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1: On the show from 3 p.m. this afternoon, we will be chatting dental disasters. I think we've all got a bit of teeth trauma at some point in our lives. We'll be touching on that from 3 plus. Counting down the three biggest songs in the country, the top three at 3 from 3 p.m. this afternoon.

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1: On the show from 3 p.m. this afternoon, we will be chatting dental disasters. I think we've all got a bit of teeth trauma at some point in our lives. We'll be touching on that from 3 plus. Counting down the three biggest songs in the country, the top three at 3 from 3 p.m. this afternoon.

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1: On the show from 3 p.m. this afternoon, we will be chatting dental disasters. I think we've all got a bit of teeth trauma at some point in our lives. We'll be touching on that from 3 plus. Counting down the three biggest songs in the country, the top three at 3 from 3 p.m. this afternoon.

Hold up. Slow your roll. You out of your mind? Out of control? Questioning me like I'm a criminal or something. Stole your heart or something. Like I'm up to something. You must be with girlfriends. Gossiping. Chicks hate on Kobe because he ain't with them. Feel me now. 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

MBC Loud. On this Monday morning, 6 a.m. Ed Sheeran, Azizam. Ed Sheeran has that football feeling. He even part-owns a football club, Ipswich Town. So there you go. I'm sure he's cheering on England. All right, let's get into it.

0: call, I'm sure, a somewhat sleep-deprived South African producer, Reese.
1: Present.
0: I'm glad you're here, and I know how serious you were about that game last night, because you never, during the week, ever stay up past about 7:30 p.m.
1: I know, and you know what? I was like, because we thought we were not going to make it this far. So since we made it to the knockout stages, I was like, wait a minute. Let's take this a bit serious.
0: Yes, let's take
1: so
0: it seriously.
1: So I stayed up and I watched.
0: Because it's never happened before and it probably will never happen again. Oh no, that didn't come
1: we
0: out
1: don't
0: right.
1: Know. I think we'll get better from now.
0: You could. I mean, I think it could inspire. For those who missed the game, it was Canada 1, South Africa 0. These are now elimination games, round of 32. You lose, you go home. But it was a 92nd minute goal for Canada. So for a long, long, long way, you were right in that.
1: 90 minutes.
0: Yes, until they scored, you were right in there. Yeah, anyway, so look, we'll break it all down later in the show, but I think it might inspire a lot of young talent in South Africa. Obviously, there's a lot of rugby played in your nation. Your family's a rugby-playing family, but I think there'll be room for all of it. I think you'll probably get more young footballers coming through inspired by that.
1: 100%. I think now our country is going to take it a bit more seriously because they saw now what we can achieve if we actually do put in the effort for it.
0: Yeah, when you're not joking. I mean, at the start of the tournament, you were all posting comedy memes about your team, and then you've gone, oh, hang on, they can play. What a surprise. Anyway, we'll get into that football feeling now with Bruno Mars. You might remember South Africa opened the tournament against Mexico. Here is Bruno with his mariachi band and Risk It All. Good morning. It's the Byron Cook Show, NBC Love.

0: Jobs never sounded better.
1: Don't you worry, child. They find a way to win.
0: NBC Loud has that football feeling. I'm

0: Morning Pump Up.
1: Yes, it is that time, a song to pump you up at this crazy early hour of the morning. This time, we're going to go back to 1998. You probably haven't heard of a guy called Greg Alexander, spelt with two G's.
2: Greg with two G's.
1: That's a very serious Greg. Anyway, Greg Alexander was basically the project. He went by the name New Radicals way back in 1998. And this song, and I'm sorry to mention this country again after what happened to your South African team last night, this song went to number one in Canada.
2: Oh, was it?
1: Yes, it did. Sorry.
2: Canada's just number one in everything lately.
1: Anyway, it's from 1998. It was number one in a lot of other countries around the world as well. It was a global smash, and it will get you going this morning. That's why we've chosen it as our morning pump-up. It's called You Get What You Give. NBC Loud. Good morning.

0: drop dead.
1: NBC Loud, this is the Byron Cook Show. For the last month or so, I've been staying with a friend of mine, and he's very kindly hosted me in his villa while I just look for where I'm living next. So I've now made that decision, so I'm fine. So I'll go away from Wednesday. I'll be off the Byron Cook Show for a while, go back to Australia, come back to Saudi Arabia, and move into my new place. It's interesting, as a grown man, being a guest in someone else's house.
2: It's very interesting.
1: He is such a good host. It's not about that. So gracious. But I don't know. I feel like, albeit in very nice surroundings, I feel like I'm back in some sort of university dormitory.
2: I mean, I can imagine that, especially since you're sharing, you know.
1: Yes.
2: I mean, I've been living alone since I was 16.
1: Wow.
2: And I cannot see myself living with anyone else. I tried going home for a while. I went to visit my family for like 2 weeks, and I was like, I need to just get out. I love them. Love them, but I had to get out.
1: It's little things like, if I want to do some laundry, how do I know I'm not annoying him? How do I know he was not about to put clothes in the laundry? But then if I ask him, then that's just seemingly just not required. You know, like, do you need this? And do you need this? You're either too nice. Like, what if I want to cook something? And that was, I actually said early on when I was staying there, are you offended? Like, if I cook my own food, it's only because we're on a different body clock. It's not because I don't like your food. Your food's amazing. But you eat about 6 hours after I have dinner.
2: Oh, yeah.
1: I mean, these guys, obviously my friend is a Saudi, and thinks nothing of gathering around a table having a nice meal at 2 a.m.
2: Yeah, but this is the thing. Like, if you're living with a Saudi, it's going to be a lot more family-oriented.
1: Yes.
2: Yes.
1: This is true. There are a number of cousins that I see in the home and different relatives. But, yeah, the feeding times are making me sound like I'm something from a zoo. But the feeding times are very different for me. In fact, when I come down the stairs to leave for NBC Loud at 5 a.m., they're just kind of wrapping up.
2: Yeah.
1: It's like a baton change. It's like, all right, you'll finish your day, I'm going to start mine.
2: Yes.
1: Yeah.
2: So there we go.
1: Anyway, I've loved my time, but it's time.
2: It's the schedule.
1: It's time. It's time.
0: Mornings are officially loud. 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

NBC Loud. This is the Byron Cook Show. We'll get to all your sports. For the first time, we have a sports story that's not the World Cup coming up in sports. We'll cover off on the World Cup, but also the F1 here on the Byron Cook Show. You might remember a throwback to 1995, a track by Everything But the Girl called Missing. Like the desert's mystery. And if you weren't around at the time, you've probably heard it since. It's like, well, this is like the acoustic version. There was a remix as well. Beautiful song, right? So Topic and A7S, they're back, and they work together on the track Breaking Me. They've reworked that classic song into this one. I mean, it doesn't sound much like what I just played, but that's what good DJs do. That's what good producers do. They reinvent. Here we go. NBC Loud.

0: 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Right there, Topic in A7S with Missing You.
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0: Good run so far in Riyadh, in Jeddah, in Dammam. We can just see lots of green on the map. If we've missed anything, you can let us know. I'm sure we'll see a lot more traffic as the morning rolls on, but all good for now. The number is 011 510 9555 on our WhatsApp here at the Byron Cook Show.
1: NBC Loud Sports.
0: All right, so football action. The first match of the round of 32. A win puts you into the round of 16, a loss and you're on a plane home. Canada 1, South Africa 0. Oh, our resident South African producer Ayis this morning, you watched this one right through until the 92nd minute. That must have been an absolute heartbreaker for the South African fans.
2: Very, very heartbreaking. Yeah.
0: Because you were so brave, and I think the whole world stopped and went, wow, South Africa, we might have made a few jokes about you in the past, and you may have made jokes about yourself.
2: Yes.
0: But in fact, your team played very, very well. But Canada now are through for the first time in their history to the round of 16, and given that they're one of the co-hosts of the tournament, that is a big deal in Canada. Now, that was just the one round of 32 match. It was a bit strange the way the fixture worked yesterday. But you can't afford to have a rest day when you've got 48 teams in a competition. We get back to normal tonight. Brazil versus Japan will be massive. These are all elimination round of 32 games. Loser goes home. That's 8 p.m. Germany-Paraguay, 11:30 p.m. And we will be waking up tomorrow morning on this show to the concluding stages of the Netherlands and Morocco.
2: That's going to be a very, very interesting game.
0: Many are saying the winner of that game could go very, very deep into the tournament. And just quickly, finally, some sports news away from the football. It was the Austrian Grand Prix, and George Russell has won from pole position to claim his second victory of the season and cut Mercedes teammate Kimi Antonelli's championship lead to 40 points. Max Verstappen was second, Antonelli was third. It was a thrilling chase to the line. Piastri and McLaren fourth, Hamilton fifth. I was hoping he might make some ground, Hamilton, because he's second in the Drivers' Championship. Russell now has 131 points. Antonelli still leads with 171. Intern Jury has a game for us to play, and it's going to have that football feeling after Bella Kay.

0: NBC Loud Miles Smith. Take my heart, don't break it. It's Stargazing. Love me to my bones. On the Byron Cook Show. Riyadh 42 today, sunny, Dammam 42, Jeddah 38, and sunshine.
1: Game day with Jury.
0: Yes, we're seeing if intern Jury can come up with a great game with a football feeling during this tournament. We've had a few attempts. Well, look, we've had a bit of fun with this one. I don't know if we've found a game that we would stick with every day yet. So time is running out because we're already up to the round of 32. So she better hurry up and find a good game. What's this one called?
2: Colour Kickoff.
0: There we go. How does... I actually don't mind the name for once. How does colour kickoff work?
2: So it works. I'll give you guys a jersey colour and it's your turn to name three national teams that wear those colours. So
3: three.
2: Yes. Three. One of you will start first and you have 5 seconds to actually guess.
0: She's putting a 5 second timer on us to name three countries that wear a particular colour. This will be fun. It'll definitely be challenging. You realise we're not Mohammed Fayad, the sports reporter, right? We're just a couple of people that watch some football.
2: Yeah, but okay. It's easy.
0: For you, you're the one.
3: Name your buzzer.
2: No. Byron will start first now, and then it's your turn.
0: We'll just say turns. Okay. Ready to go in colour what? What's it called?
2: Colour Kickoff.
0: Colour Kickoff. All right, I'm ready to set off my timer as well.
2: Okay. Red and white teams.
0: Austria, United States and England.
2: Yes!
0: Thank you!
2: Byron got 1 point. Now it's your turn, Raiz.
0: Now, it could just be some of the colours, right? Because obviously America also has the blue, but the red and the white is in it.
2: Exactly.
0: So that's fine.
2: Yeah, that's fine.
3: I'm going to be so bad.
2: Okay. Blue teams.
3: Cape Verde, Brazil. And USA.
0: Oh, he's done it!
2: No, Brazil is yellow.
0: There's a little bit of blue in there. No, there is. There's green, yellow, and
2: But have you seen them wear a whole blue jersey?
3: Their flag is on their jersey, and the flag has blue in it.
2: No, that's not how it works. Come on.
0: Well, no, but what's it called? Colour kickoff. No, but if you look at the way... I'm going to pull up a Brazil jersey at the risk of this sounding like terrible radio. And why am I defending Raiz? I'll never know, because I'm trying to beat him. But I'm convinced there's just a little bit of blue, Jury. I mean, firstly, look at the flag. It's blue.
2: Yes, I agree, but the jersey they wear, they never wore a blue jersey, did they? No.
3: Yes, blue is a major part of Brazil's national football team colours.
0: In fact, I'm pulling up one here.
2: We're talking about a jersey, guys.
0: I can't mention the brand, but I want you to look at this Brazil jersey, and this will silence you.
2: Oh, okay.
0: It's just all blue.
2: Okay, Raiz, 1 point to Raiz.
0: Never doubt producer Raiz. That's the lesson.
2: Inshallah, you lose Byron for that. For me.
0: Whoa, why? What, for being kind?
2: Okay.
0: Sorry. So you should lose for being so kind to your opponent. Okay, let's go.
2: Okay, guys, the last one is your name is your buzzer because we're running out of time, okay?
0: So. Okay, sure.
2: Green teams.
3: Raiz.
0: Forgot my name.
3: Saudi, Brazil, South Africa.
2: Yeah.
0: This is a joke.
3: Clock it.
2: Congratulations.
3: Thank you.
0: I am never going to be nice to you ever again.
1: Vintage vibe. Modern volume. NBC Loud Old School.

0: NBC Loud. This is the Byron Cook Show. Good morning. Harry Styles with the loud hit American Girls. 6:46. We are live on this Monday morning and we're waking up to the news that Canada have moved through to the round of 16 at the World Cup after defeating South Africa. Now, our very own South African producer, Rais. Normally, and those who are a part of this community will know, you really value your beauty sleep. You're often in bed during the week at what time?
1: At 7. So I get into bed at 7 with the hopes of falling asleep between 7:30 and 8.
0: Okay. You know it's still almost light outside when you're going to bed, right?
1: Yeah.
0: That's early. That's really early.
1: But you know we also wake up very early.
0: Sure. No, fair enough. You sleep like a toddler. Anyway, 7 p.m. is your normal bedtime. Now, obviously, it was a historical night last night for South Africa. That game kicked off 3 hours after your usual bedtime of 10 p.m. So my first question to you is, how did you go waiting between 7 and 10? That's a three-hour window and nothing's even happening.
1: Yeah, so after work yesterday, I went to the gym. And then after gym, I cooked some food. I ate and then I actually took a nap. So I slept in the afternoon for a while.
0: Okay. So we'll allow that. No, we'll allow that. It's sort of cheating, but we'll allow that. So, but a nap, you can end up a bit groggy. It doesn't always work.
1: When I woke up from my nap, I just felt, yeah, groggy. And I went to the bathroom, I remember, and I washed my face. And I'm like, okay, time to wake up.
0: Come on! Yeah. This is Bafana Bafana. So anyway, 10 p.m. the game starts. Now, the halves go for about 45 plus stoppage time. So that's 10:50-ish. Halftime breaks about, what, 15 minutes? 11:05. I'm doing my maths here. It's wrapping up at about midnight, isn't
1: it? Yeah, just before midnight.
0: Okay, and so that is, despite your weird little nap you had after the gym, that is 5 hours after your normal bedtime.
1: Yes.
0: Is when you're going to sleep.
1: Mm-hmm.
0: Interestingly, here's the thing. I know it was heartbreaking for you that South Africa lost in the 92nd minute, okay? But every cloud has a silver lining. Because you know what would have happened, of course, if Canada didn't score? 2 15-minute periods of extra time.
1: Oh, yes.
0: And then a shootout. You'd still be awake. Honestly, you should almost be thankful they lost.
1: That's true.
0: Just for the sake of your sleep. Bad Bunny right now on NBC Loud. Five-word challenge at 7:10. Live.

0: NBC Loud, good morning. This is the Byron Cook Show. The five-word challenge is coming up. It's always good fun. And just a little secret, right, between you and me, as you drive around town right now listening to the Byron Cook Show. It is, I'll be honest, we can say this, it's okay, we're all friends here. It is a little bit quieter at this part of the show than it normally would be because the schools are out, right?
1: Yes.
0: And a lot of people, when they see me around, if I'm lucky enough to get recognised, they go, hey, love the five-word challenge. It's a bit hard to get through to play. And I say, oh, I'm so sorry. There's only so many phone lines that we can answer. We'd love to play. Now, I'm just going to be very honest with you. This is your time slot. If you want to play the five-word challenge, I'm telling you right now, I can't see a phone ringing. So you could give us a call, jump the queue, and play the five-word challenge, all right? So here's the number, because we're going to play at 7:10, but we want you to call us now. 011-510-9555. That's 011-510-9555.
2: I'm Teddy Swims. 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
1: I'll tell you what, we're looking pretty good on the roads right now. We can just see green. Even in Riyadh, are we saying that as far as we can see, there's no traffic delays in Riyadh at all?
2: No.
1: Oh, isn't that an unusual situation?
2: There's light traffic everywhere.
1: Okay, we love that. Same goes for Dammam, same goes for Jeddah. Now, that's according to our information, which is normally very reliable. But maybe you've seen something, maybe you're close to some delays and you're thinking, guys, what about where I am? Send us a WhatsApp, 011-510-9555. But it looks like it is a smooth run into work so far. David standing by to play the five-word challenge, football feeling edition. Intern Jury, I know I ask you to do this a lot, but it gives me my energy. It's like my morning shot of coffee. Your Shakira impression is my favourite thing in the world.
3: Oh my God. First thing I say in radio is like, sing Shakira. Okay.
1: No, you had your game at 6:40, yeah. But you know, you haven't done anything for 20 minutes.
3: Okay.
1: Oh, that's it. What about it's time for Africa?
2: It is time for Africa.
1: Oh. It's not, sadly.
2: Yes. 9 out of 10 teams.
1: Canada 1, South Africa 0. Sorry to remind you, Reyes.

0: The five-word challenge on NBC Live.
1: It's our favourite game to play at this time every weekday morning on the Byron Cook Show. It's word association with that football feeling for the next few weeks, of course, right up to, well, July 19. I'm going to give it a real football feeling. Who is on the line? Producer Ais.
2: Hi, David.
3: Hi.
1: David. The young talent, David. What city are you living in, David?
3: I'm living in Riyadh.
1: Lives in Riyadh. Riyadh's David. Ready to go. I'm sure you know the way the game works, David. Producer Reyes is going to say five words. They're going to have a real football feeling to them, and you just say the first word that you can think of. Is that okay?
3: Okay.
1: He's very clear, very efficient. Here we go. And then, of course, I don't listen to that part of the game. I join the game and I try and match the same five words. Will our brains think the same way, David? Time will tell. I'm going to leave now for a little bit. Masalama.
2: Football.
3: Field.
2: Home.
3: House.
2: Score.
3: Goal.
2: Travel.
3: United States.
2: Saudi Arabia.
3: Riyadh.
2: Yes, well done.
1: Nice work. There's a great reaction here from Jury and from Reyes. So, David, you must have done a very good job. Well done.
3: Yes.
1: Okay, let's see if your Uncle Byron messes it up completely. Probably.
2: Football.
1: Goal.
2: Home.
1: Los Angeles.
2: Score.
1: Goal.
2: Travel.
1: Canada.
2: Saudi Arabia.
1: Green Falcons. Yes.
2: That's two words.
1: How did I go? I'll go again. Falcons.
2: You guys got one.
1: One. David, which one did we get? Goal?
4: I think goal.
1: Yes, because I said goal about, I think, many, many times. So I was sure to get one. I figured if I said goal enough, I'd get one. Were there any creative answers from David where I could learn, perhaps?
2: Well, for travel, you said Canada and David said United States.
1: Oh, close.

0: Okay.
1: Home, you said Los Angeles. And David said house.
0: Okay, with the deepest of respect, and sorry, this doesn't affect you, David. I'm just going to have a word with Reyes for a moment. This meant to have a football feeling. What's home? What's it got to do with football? Home.
1: Like a home game.
2: Yeah, football is my home.
1: Like thanks. The opening that match is, was a home game in okay. Mexico.
0: All right, fair enough. And anything else there that was... I mean, I made some big mistakes in that.
1: For Saudi Arabia, you said Falcons,
0: yep.
1: And David said the Riyadh.
0: Oh, Riyadh!
1: Yes.
0: Oh, that's a good answer. Hey, David, thank you for playing, and you have a great day. We didn't match five words, but we're very similar in other ways, me and David. It's MBC Loud.

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1: On the show from 3 p.m. this afternoon, we will be chatting dental disasters. I think we've all got a bit of teeth trauma at some point in our lives. We'll be touching on that from 3 plus. Counting down the three biggest songs in the country, the top three at 3 from 3 p.m. this afternoon.

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1: Late nights, early mornings, and your favourite Saudi coffee. NBC Loud has that football feeling.
0: Alex from the Benchwarmers is back from the US to tell us all about his experience at the World Cup. That's coming up after Dominic Fike on NBC Loud.

0: NBC Loud has that football feeling. This is the Byron Cook Show. We spoke to him when he was in Seattle. We spoke to him when he was in San Francisco. He is now back in Riyadh. It is Alex, the crazy Russian boss from the Benchwarmers. Welcome home.
1: Thank you so much. Where am I again? Oh, I'm in Saudi Arabia. It's been a long trip home, Byron. I was in transit for 32 hours, but I'm not complaining.
0: No.
1: Not complaining. San Francisco, Seattle, Seattle, Dubai, Dubai, Riyadh.
0: What a journey. What an adventure culminating in your appearance here on the Byron Cook Show, of course.
1: That's why I race back.
0: So, it was really cool to have you down on the streets of Seattle, firstly, and then in San Francisco. The amount of diversity, the amount of people that were really happy to talk to you, that was my first takeout from your experience. It seemed like it was really easy to get people to want to just have a chat on a microphone, and it was just a great vibe.
1: Look, there was a little bit of coercion going on, but I did have to wear a 49ers shirt in San Francisco. But, you.
0: Right,
1: so that
0: nice.
1: Certainly helped.
0: Nice.
1: Yeah, but I think you got to ask a fairly simple question. And when you ask the question, is it Messi or Ronaldo as the GOAT, people automatically want to give you a response, right?
0: Yeah,
1: That's what I found. And, you know, everyone was just into the World Cup. The feeling of nationalistic pride, particularly if you're a US supporter or whatever team you're supporting and you're there in America or Mexico or Canada just enjoying yourself, being part of this huge sort of festival of football and just cultural fun and experience. And yeah, I mean, I just found that everywhere you went, everyone was either talking about the football or watching the football.
0: Two games, the game in Seattle.
1: You don't need to rub it in, Byron. I know where you're going.
0: No, I'm not going to talk about the fact that you went all the way to the other side of the world and didn't see a goal.
1: Exactly.
0: From my team, you mean?
1: Yes.
0: Oh, yeah, you saw some from the other team. But yeah. No, I was going to say, you were lucky enough to be in the stadium for two games. You were in Seattle, widely regarded as America's loudest stadium, and then, of course, you were in San Francisco. Which stadium of the two sort of blew you away the most?
1: They were very different experiences. And I will say, because the USA were playing in the first match, there was a little bit of tension, you know. Everyone, from a US perspective, had really high expectations for their team. They were very warm towards the fact the Australian supporters that were there, but at the same time, there was a fair bit of banter going on too, either outside the ground, inside the ground. Some were friendly, some were very unfriendly.
0: Right.
1: So you could sort of feel the tension, so it was a different experience. And Seattle, I think Seattle as a city really embraced the World Cup, probably more than San Francisco. It's a slightly smaller city, and just US supporters everywhere. Even I was talking to people at the hotel, they were just saying to me that they've never seen Seattle like this ever.
0: Even though you're not American, I can't imagine how loud the Star Spangled Banner would have been in that Coliseum there in Seattle. I mean, you're there for the United States national anthem. That must have been wild.
1: Yeah, it was loud, and everyone, obviously, who was there to support America was singing at the top of their lungs. Australians were a little bit quiet at that point, but
0: sure.
1: I certainly made sure I sang the Australian national anthem when that came on. So whether you were singing, you know, the US national anthem or the Australian national anthem, both gave you goosebumps.
0: Yeah.
1: Definitely.
0: Of course, the two best players that scored the only two goals we've ended up scoring in the tournament, of course, were wisely benched for that game against the USA, which was a real head
1: scratcher. Someone help me out here. Come
0: on. That was a head scratcher.
1: Like, it really made no sense.
0: The coach goes, okay, who are our two best players?
1: Yeah.
0: Let's bench them.
1: I actually think, in all seriousness, I think we showed the US too much respect. I mean,
0: right,
1: at the end of the day, they're not Argentina. They're not Brazil. They're not France. They're not the Netherlands. They're the 16th ranked nation in the world.
0: Right.
1: Sure, it was their home World Cup, but I think we showed them too much respect. I think in the second half we woke up, but it was too late by then.
0: And let's face it, they're not Bufana.
2: Yes.
0: Exactly. South Africa was real as well.
1: Oh,
0: Alex, lots more to talk to you about, and we'll get you in again for more because you've just got so much from the US. Have a fun night tonight if you're still awake for the Benchwarmers.
1: I'll do my best. Thanks, Byron.
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0: NBC Loud, that's Alex Warren with the Loud hit Fever Dream. It's right on 7.30 and we're live here at the Byron Cook Show. We will check your traffic right now. It's been a pretty good run so far.
1: NBC Loud, Saudi traffic.
0: And it still is a pretty good run. There's just a little bit of traffic on Western and Eastern Ring Road in Riyadh. But that's about all we can see for now. Dammam looks okay. Jeddah, some traffic on the Al Andalus Highway. And if we've missed anything, you can let us know by phone or by WhatsApp. We're here for you live. The number is 011-510-9555.
1: NBC Loud Sports.
0: All right, unfortunately for our South African producer, Rais, we do have to lead with the news that Canada have eliminated South Africa. It was an incredible tournament for Bafana Bafana, but sadly they went down 1-0. It must have been a heartbreaker, Rais. You stayed up late to watch this one. And Canada have scored through their captain, Alfonso Davies. No, in fact, it was Stefan Estacuio. I believe I got that right.
2: Yes.
0: Who got one in the 92nd minute.
2: Yeah, I mean, we stretched ourselves as far as we could go in this competition.
0: You really did, and I think you should be very proud. South Africa fought right to the end. It was actually, the goal was from Stephen Estacuio, but the captain, Alfonso Davies, he actually made his tournament debut. He came on as a sub after recovering from injury. So they go into the round of 16 with a captain who's now fit, feeling confident. We'll see how they go. They're taking on the winner of Netherlands and Morocco, though. So I think Canada might be going the same way as South Africa. Left, right, out. They're going to lose to the Netherlands or Morocco, right?
2: Yeah, 100%. Okay. I don't want to say 100%, but possibly.
0: Okay. There are other games on tonight. Brazil-Japan, that's a round of 32 game at 8 p.m. Germany-Paraguay, 11:30 p.m. Saudi time. And yes, that big one, tomorrow morning at 4 a.m. Netherlands versus Morocco. F1, and it was the Austrian Grand Prix. A win for George Russell.
3: He's got two corners to go for his second Grand Prix victory of the season. George Russell sees the checkered flag first. George Russell wins the Austrian Grand Prix. Second and third, separated by 0.3 seconds.
0: Tight one. Max Verstappen second. Kimi Antonelli third. He is leading the standings. Antonelli 171. Russell now has 131. He's sure to make a push as the season rolls on. The more experienced Mercedes driver. Okay, now the lines are open. Call now. It's a fun game. Go on, give us a call. Don't be shy. Goal or no goal? You've got one chance in two of winning. Call now to play. 011-510-9555 is the number.
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0: NBC Loud. David Guetta right now with Forever Young, NBC Loud.

0: NBC Loud, the loud hit from Malcolm Todd. It's called Earrings. Going to play a game of goal or no goal next. It's always good fun. 011 510 9555. Get out of it.
1: Get out of it. This is how Saudi wakes up. The Byron Cook Show on NBC Loud. We go.

0: right here on the Byron Cook Show. It's time for a fun game. We've got that football feeling. It's called Goal or No Goal. And it's Muzamil who's given us a call. Good morning, Muzamil.
1: Yeah.
0: Great to have you on board here at the Byron Cook Show. This is pretty simple, but it's a lot of fun, and it keeps us on the edge of our seats, right on the edge of our car seats on the way to work. It's goal or no goal, and here's how it works. I'm going to play you a piece of football commentary. Now, it's going to lead right up to the moment that we think maybe, just maybe, a goal is scored, or perhaps it ends up being no goal. That's all you'll have to do is just guess goal or no goal. Are you ready to go?
1: Yeah, I'm excited.
0: He's very excited. So are we. Now, this match took place on the 12th of May, 2026, between Al Nassr and Al Hilal. It was a huge Saudi Pro League title deciding derby. Now, at the start of the game, it was still 0-0. It was Karim Benzema. He had a clear opportunity inside the box. Let's have a listen. This is goal or no goal.
2: Hello. Harvey on the move. Look at Benzema. He's all on his own. Here he is!
0: Here he is! Here he is! But what happens next? Is it goal or no goal, Muzamil?
1: Goal.
0: He votes goal. Let's have a listen.
2: Harvey on the move. Look at Benzema. He's all on his own. Here he is! Stop! Brilliantly by Benzo.
0: No!
2: And for all your money, you would have believed that Benzema would have scored that one.
0: Oh, no! Bento got in the way!
1: Gosh.
0: No prizes for you, my friend. But good fun in goal or no goal. The way the commentator was lining it up, you swore that ball was going in. Ah, that's part of the fun of goal or no goal.
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4: 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Yeah.

0: NBC Loud. Am I normal after 8 a.m. this morning? It's where I share a behaviour and I just check if I'm normal. So I look forward to being told that I'm not normal, as usual, after 8 a.m. Hey, you can send us a WhatsApp here at the Byron Cook Show. The number is 011-510-9555. We've got that football feeling. And Jury, you've got one here from Ahmed. What does this one say?
1: He said, good morning, Byron. Be ready to eat Egyptian molokhiya after Egypt beat Australia.
0: Whoa. Okay, all right. Yeah, fighting words from Ahmed. And look, you know what? This is a remarkable scenario because in this part of the world, I have so many Egyptian friends. And just the way that it all worked out, in the round of 32, Australia play Egypt. Winner goes home. We'll send you back to Cairo.
1: I want to go back.

0: You just want to go back for a holiday, Jury. Jury spends a lot of time in Egypt. And look, this is particularly special for me because on Wednesday I fly back to Melbourne, Australia to spend some time with some friends and family, and we watch the game at a place called Federation Square, and you can get up to 30, 40,000 people that congregate around these giant screens. So I'm going to be there at about 4 a.m. Everywhere I go, the games are on at 4 a.m. Can I just go somewhere where the games are on at a decent time? But look, there's a lot of Egyptians in Australia as well. So there's a really friendly rivalry. So we'll see how all that plays out. What am I eating? What was the threat?
1: It's molokhia. It's jute leaves cooked with garlic, coriander and broth. It is usually served with rice, chicken or beef. So that's very delicious.
0: What I would say, like when I had that sort of challenge with JR, the American who works here on the bench warmers, I threatened to feed him that disgusting Vegemite stuff. And then he said, no, well, if the US win, you can drink this sickly sweet cream soda stuff, which I didn't want to do. That's not a challenge. That just sounds like a really nice meal.
1: It is, actually.
2: Yeah, so why is Ahmed threatening you with a food time?
0: Yeah. I hope Egypt wins so I can eat that. NBC Love.

0: NBC Loud, if you've just joined us, two songs ago, I read out a WhatsApp from Ahmed, who is an Egyptian. Some friendly rivalry is already building. My Australian team taking on Egypt this Friday in a round of 32 elimination. Losing team. Halas. It's going to be interesting. Now, Ahmed, good morning to you. Welcome to the Byron Cook Show.
1: Good morning. Good morning, Byron.
0: Now, I have a challenge for you, my friend, because we read this WhatsApp earlier. Jury, what is this dish? He has said, be ready to eat Egyptian what?
2: Molokhia.
0: Okay, so I've got to eat that if Australia lose. But the thing is, Ahmed, it looks delicious. I quite like the look of it.
1: Yeah, I think you will say, I wish Egypt beat Australia a long time ago.
0: I really do. But here's the thing, and this seems like an unfair challenge, because the punishment for me is to eat this delicious dish. What was in it? The coriander and all sorts of spices, Jury? It was
2: nice. Yes, they add beef or chicken with it.
0: Yeah, I'll go beef, thanks, Ahmed, in the event of an Australian loss. But here's the thing. I won't be here. I'll be in Australia, actually, watching that game. But perhaps Alex from the Benchwarmers, who's going to fill in for me, he's Australian. Would you let him feed you a dessert spoon of Vegemite if Australia win?
1: I will do it, but inshallah it will not happen.
0: Well, it's on record now. So there we have it. Ahmed, our Egyptian listener, pending legal agreement. Look, who knows if this is going to get approved or not. But Alex will feed him a spoonful of Vegemite, which is this black paste. Do you know what it is, Ahmed?
1: No idea.
0: Yeah, you won't like it as much as I will like that delicious Egyptian dish that you're going to feed me. I can't lose this, guys. It's NBC Loud.
3: NBC Loud, Saudi traffic.
0: Oh, man, he's going to regret saying that, because I've got a weird feeling Australia are going to beat Egypt. Should I have said that out loud? I honestly believe we're a very good chance.
2: I honestly don't believe that, but that's okay. Byron, I support you as well.
0: All part of the fun. You don't really. Anyway, not that often. Hey, the traffic's looking okay, guys. In Riyadh, we can see some on Western and Eastern Ring Road. There's just a bit on Al-Makarama Road in Olaya. Otherwise, it's looking pretty green, Reyes. Yeah?
4: Yes.
0: Okay, good news. Dammam, just in the city centre, bit of build up there. And for Jeddah, we can see some traffic on Palestine Road. The number, if you see anything on the roads, on the WhatsApp, 011 510 9555.
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0: Mondays after 8 a.m. Am I normal? You give us a call and join in. I share something about myself and you let me know whether or not I am normal. What I will say is this one coming up is to do with birthdays. Yes, I do have a birthday coming up. And yes, I would like a gift. I'm not going to be shy about that. Feel free to, you know. What? We can't just laugh about that.
4: Anna Murphy for loose.
0: Anyway, we'll get to Am I Normal after BTS.

0: Tame Impala with the loud hit, Dracula. That is the Jenny remix. Jenny from Blackpink. 8:07, we're live on the Byron Cook Show of the morning.
1: Am I normal? NBC Loud.
0: Am I normal? This time every Monday on the Byron Cook Show. It's normally me. We share it around a bit, but it's back to me this morning. I share with you something about myself, and you let me know if I'm normal. Am I normal? The number, this is only fun if you join in. Otherwise, we're just all talking to each other. Which, don't get me wrong, I love talking to you guys. But the calls are fun. So give us a call and join in. Am I normal? 011-510-9555 or send a WhatsApp. My birthday is on July 9. Thank you.
2: Wait, that's soon. Happy early birthday, Byron.
0: Thank you.
3: That's a whole month from now.
0: No.
2: It's 10 days
0: this,
2: from now.
0: And this is where we drift.
3: No, it's a whole month.
0: July 9. It's.
3: Oh, I thought you said 29.
0: July 9, bro. I mean, this is where we're getting to with Am I Normal, okay? I believe in the birthday season, not the birthday. I don't think one birthday gathering is enough, and I don't think one day is enough. And that is my opinion. For example, guys, I have currently put together invites using ChatGPT like a graphic designer. I have four separate flyers for four different birthday parties. I've got one in Melbourne, which will be this Saturday night. That should be one to remember. I then have one in Sydney with some friends from school. I went to school in Sydney, Australia. I then fly up to Queensland for a birthday with family. I then go to Bali for a birthday with a number of my Indonesian friends and some Australians who will randomly come over for it. That's four already before I've even organised my Riyadh edition, and I'm looking at a Dubai one as well. So that would be six. Am I normal, guys? You normally tell me I'm not.
3: I think you are normal because I've done this multiple times.
0: Oh, thank you.
3: Yeah, like I would celebrate like every weekend of that month.
0: So this is a first. Now, yeah. Jerry, if you also tell me I'm normal, I'm going to fall off my chair.
2: I honestly think it's normal if you were actually a high school kid, you know. I think it's more of a high school kid's behavior, the one that celebrates every birthday, the 18th birthday.
0: Yeah, okay.
2: But I think for me, I don't do it now. Halas, one birthday with the people I love, that's it.
0: So. Okay, no, so, look, it was too good to be true that you'd both call me normal. What was I thinking? Of course, at least one of you are going to call me abnormal. So, look, send us a WhatsApp right now. Birthday seasons. Am I normal? I want more than one birthday. Let me know if I'm normal or if you agree with Jury that it is not normal, only if I was a high school kid. Why do I have to stop having fun when I get out of high school?
2: I don't know. I just think this behavior is like for kids more.
0: Okay, no, you've made that clear. 011-510-9555. Call us right now. Am I normal?

0: Am I normal? NBC Live.
1: Okay, this week's Am I Normal? I, Byron Cook, am celebrating a birthday on July 9. Here we are in late June. I'm already getting set for it because I believe that this is normal to have a birthday season, not just a birthday. As far as I'm concerned, it starts about now and it runs right through towards late July. So far, I'm not kidding, I have 4 separate birthday gatherings already planned with invites done. There are guest lists for each one of them, 4 different cities around the world, from Australia through to Asia. And that's before I plan my Riyadh birthday.
2: And I'm not even in one of the guest lists?
1: Well, hang on, I haven't done the Riyadh one yet. And you're more than welcome to come to Melbourne, Sydney, Queensland. You can come to Bali, Indonesia if you like, guys.
2: Yeah, like it's that easy.
1: No, I'll send you the flyer. I will. And good luck getting flights. I just think it's normal. 011-510-9555. In case you think I'm exaggerating, this was a message that came through from Steve, one of my best friends in Melbourne, and he understands that I like a birthday season. So he's putting in his RSVPs. Here we go.
3: Byron, Steve here, eagerly anticipating the birthday shenanigans this Saturday in Melbourne. I'm currently searching for flights for the Bali one. That could be a blast too. Look forward to that. What's next, Dubai? Well, I've got to start Googling flights over there. Let me know, brother.
1: There we go. So, and I will let him know, and I expect him to be at as many of those as humanly possible, because that's what friends do. They show up.
4: 100%.
1: Yeah.
4: So, I mean, I've celebrated my birthday in Dubai before also.
1: Yes.
4: And that was one of the parties for that specific birthday. And I had my friends from South Africa fly in.
1: Yeah, I remember your birthday last year. Every man and his dog was at that birthday except for Jury and I. I do recall that quite vividly.
4: It was this year.
1: So that's even worse. There were people at that party you didn't know, but somehow we didn't get an invite. And that was the person that organised it. Forgot who I was. Anyway, that's fine. No. But you have a birthday season, so thank you for supporting me. Birthday season. Jury thinks it's childish, and it's more for kids to have lots of different parties. Okay, thanks for that. I'm going to read one, and it's going to make both of you absolutely cringe. I've told you, do not read the WhatsApps, because only I've seen this WhatsApp. I really like this. Am I normal? Birthday season. Lots of parties around the world instead of just a birthday. It comes from Muhammad in Riyadh, and he says, normal for a celebrity.
4: So he's calling you a
1: celebrity. Oh,
4: actually, maybe not.
2: No, Byron, maybe he's saying the opposite. Like, yes. You're not normal because you're not one of the celebrities.
0: Certified mood booster. NBC Loud.

NBC Loud's got that football feeling. This is the Byron Cook Show. Actually, that one's from the F1 movie. We've got some F1 sports news for you as well coming up. So we'll wrap all the action from the World Cup and from the F1 in our sports update, which is coming up right after Zara Larsson with Midnight Sun. And unfortunately for our South African producer, Rais, yes, we will have to cover off on the Canada-South Africa game. They did your country proud, though, it must be said. We'll get to it next, right here on NBC Loud. It's the Byron Cook Show.

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0: And on the Byron Cook Show, we're checking your traffic for Riyadh. It doesn't look too bad. We've had a good run up till now. Western and Eastern Ring Road are busy, taking a bit of time to get into Al Safarat. And you've got King Fahad Road northbound carrying some traffic at the moment. Dammam looks okay. Jeddah, we can see some traffic on the Al Andalus Highway at the moment. If you see anything that we've missed, you know that we're here checking the WhatsApps. Jury and Raisa all over that WhatsApp. 011-510-9555.
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0: Let's start with F1s, shall we? Then we'll move into the football. It was the Austrian Grand Prix, and George Russell has won from pole position. Now, he's claimed his second victory of the season, and he's cut Mercedes teammate Kimi Antonelli's championship lead to 40 points.
2: He's got two corners to go for his second Grand Prix victory of the season. George Russell sees the checkered flag first. George Russell wins the Austrian Grand Prix. Second and third, separated by 0.3 of a second.
0: Yeah, it was tight there. Max Verstappen was second. Kimi Antonelli was third. Lewis Hamilton, who was second in the Drivers' Championship, finished fifth. You know, we're sort of hoping that Lewis can do something amazing. He needed to catch Antonelli. He didn't yesterday. Anyway, Russell now has 131 points. Antonelli, 171 points. Now, we'll go to the football. And last night, producer Ayesha Holt.

0: nation got right behind Bafana Bafana. It was a really good tournament for them, but unfortunately they are going home. Canada 1, South Africa 0, a goalless match until the 92nd minute. You're up watching that game well after 11:30, towards midnight when the goal was scored by Canada, huh?
1: Yes, that moment. Oh.
0: That's a cruel...
1: It's okay, though. I feel like South Africa is very proud of what South Africa has achieved in this World Cup. So,
0: as they should. And congratulations to them on a great tournament. Of course, 9 African teams have made the round of 32. We'll see some of them go around. In fact, the next African team we'll see is Ivory Coast taking on Norway tomorrow at 8 p.m. But here are the games tonight to run through for you. Brazil versus Japan. Huge round of 32 game, 8 p.m. Germany, Paraguay, 11:30 p.m. And this is big. Netherlands, Morocco, 4 a.m. We're going to play a game with Jury next, and it's going to have a football feeling. Hopefully, it's decent.
2: It's called Who Am I?
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0: It's called Who Am I?
2: Yes, yes, you'll know later, Byron.
0: I'm glad you could talk over our voiceover person to give us to give us that incredibly important detail. Anyway, it's coming up on NBC Loud.

0: NBC Loud, it's the Byron Cook Show. Good morning. Olivia Rodrigo and the Loud Hits, Drop Dead. 8:39, we're live.
1: Drop Dead. Game day with Jury.
0: Credit where credit is due. I think Jury's games have improved during the football. I like these. Some of them have almost been successful. So let's see how
2: Thank you, Byron.
0: You're so welcome. Let's see how we go. It's her job to create games for our show. And during this football tournament, she is giving them a football feeling. What is this one called?
2: Who am I?
0: Seems pretty simple. How does it work?
2: I will choose a football player and read three clues about them. So you guys have to guess from the clues I give you.
0: Oh.
2: And your name is your buzzer.
0: Okay, very clear. Good brief. Good concept. So far, so good. I wonder what will go wrong. Definitely something. First question.
2: I won as a teenager. I scored a hat-trick in a final. I
0: wore Byron.
2: No, then. Okay.
0: Kylian Mbappe.
2: Yes, I was going to say France. This was going to be easier, but that's okay.
0: Okay, Rais, is your mic working?
3: It is. I just don't know much about these things.
0: Just can't hear you. It seems to not be working.
2: Okay. I am a striker. I play for Manchester City. My country has
0: Byron.
2: Never... Okay.
0: Erling Haaland.
2: Yes! 2-0, Rais.
0: Can he even win? How many questions are
3: there? I can't win this game.
2: Okay.
3: I don't know anything about football.
0: Oh, I love this.
2: I think that's the final question.
0: Just let it be a clean sweep. If you've got one more, I just want to clean sweep him. I just want to go 3-0 and send him packing. Three strikes, you're out. Halas, masalama.
2: Okay, I have played in England, Spain, Italy, and Saudi Arabia. I have
3: won. Rais.
2: Go, Rais.
3: Cristiano.
2: Yes.
0: I should have quit while I was ahead. 2-1 doesn't sound anywhere near as good as 3-0. Well done, Rais.
3: Thank you.
0: You still lost. It's NBC Live.
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0: 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It's the Byron Cook Show. We're live at 8:44. 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
0: The Afro House vibes of The Second Voice, Let Me Be. And after this, we're going to track how the African teams are likely to go in the finals. Yeah. Now they're up to the round of 32 in the World Cup. We'll get to that next with our resident African producer Ayes. NBC Loud.

0: NBC Loud, 43 for Riyadh today. Same for Dammam, Sunshine, Jeddah, 38 on this Monday morning with the Byron Cook Show. All right, we promise you this. It's been a very good tournament. If you've been following the football, African football is at an all-time high, as opposed, unfortunately and awkwardly, to Asian football, which includes my country, Australia, Saudi Arabia, and our region, the Asian Confederation. Only had two teams go through to the round of 32. So two teams from Asia, nine from Africa.
1: Yes.
0: Well done, Africa. But now what we're going to do, on the back of last night, one of those teams biting the dust, unfortunately. They fought hard, but South Africa eliminated. Keeping in mind, every game now, you lose, you're finished. Very exciting part of the tournament. South Africa make it now eight teams remaining. Now, you and I are going to keep a count here, and we're going to hold ourselves to this. I'm going to do a ding and a wrong buzzer for each African team left and make my prediction, and you can make your prediction. And we'll see how many will be left for the round of 16. We go from 32 teams to 16 teams. There are eight more teams left. How many African teams will make the top 16? Let's go, yalla.
1: So Morocco versus the Netherlands, that's tomorrow at 4 a.m.
0: I'm so sorry. The Netherlands win that one.
1: Netherlands.
0: Yeah, same. Morocco are very, very good. But I think, okay, so no points there. Okay, next one.
1: Ivory Coast versus Norway.
0: Oh, this is getting awkward. That's not going to be a win for Ivory Coast. Although, I mean, we're only here to be proven wrong.
1: Yeah, I'll go with Norway also. This one.
0: So that's, so far there's no African teams going through.
1: Yeah.
0: Next one.
1: Egypt versus Australia.
0: Oh, you're making this difficult. You're making this difficult for me. Egypt versus my Australian team. I mean, I have to put in a... I have to. I can't go against Australia.
1: I'm going to say Algeria for this one.
0: Egypt against Australia.
1: Sorry, Egypt.
0: Jeez, you do you do need to work on your football knowledge. You're predicting your third team come out and start playing.
1: I'll say Egypt.
0: So now, according to Reyes, that's one team that have gone through. Next game, please.
1: So now, Algeria versus Switzerland.
0: I've got a strange feeling it will be an upset for Algeria.
1: Same.
0: So, all right, so now you've got two teams going through. I've got one. How many more games have we got?
1: Four more.
0: Okay, let's go. Quick ones.
1: So Senegal versus Belgium.
0: Senegal?
1: Yeah. I'm going to say that this, I don't know, this is an equal playing field.
0: Okay.
1: I'm going to go with Senegal.
0: Okay, so we'll put one in for you. That's, yep, next one.
1: DR Congo versus England.
0: Congo versus England.
1: England.
0: Next.
1: Ghana versus Colombia. Colombia. Cape Verde versus Argentina. So far, we found that only Senegal as a possibility.
0: No.
1: Of winning.
0: Thankfully, I was actually adding them up. You were just there flubbing over your notes. You believe, according to what you just said, you probably can't even remember what you just said. You believe that three African nations will proceed based on what you said. Have a listen back to the replay after the show. Three African nations will make the top 16, whereas I've gone with two African nations. But deep down, I'm going to say this because I'll take this out of the podcast, right? Because some Australians listen to the podcast.
1: Okay.
0: No, ready? I don't think Australia will beat Egypt. So actually it's three. But we'll edit that out of the podcast so that no Australian ever hears me say it. It's NBC Loud. Good luck to the African teams, though. They've had an amazing tournament. It's the Byron Cook Show.

0: NBC Loud, good morning. It's the Byron Cook Show at 8.58. We're about to hit play on one of Tyler's loud hits. Of course, Tyler from South Africa. It is Chanel. Now, she was part of the big opening of the World Cup right back on June the 9th. But it was pretty, I guess it wasn't funny at the time for Tyler, but I think since then she's had a bit of a joke about it. Her performance wasn't necessarily that prominent, like on the actual TV when she was performing in Mexico.
1: Yes.
0: What happened? Because it was billed as a big thing for Tyler.
1: Oh, yes. So she was performing the South African national anthem because South Africa played Mexico at the opening. And she was on screen for about 2 seconds. But you know, like how lately there's been a debate like who's the better artist, Rihanna or Tyler. So people are saying that the cameraman was actually a Rihanna fan.
0: Okay, that could explain a lot. Here is Chanel at NBC Loud.

0: Hit us up on the WhatsApp anytime you like, 011-510-9555. Let's check the traffic right now for Riyadh. Maka al-Makarama Road in Olaya is busy. So is Jeddah Road in Darat Laban. Can you see anything else on the map, or are we okay?
1: So Eastern and Western Ring Road is also busy.
0: Okay, thank you, Producer Reis. Damam, other than the city centre there around King Fahad Road, you're having a pretty clear run across the eastern province. And in Jeddah, where we're heading for a sunny high of 38 degrees today for Jeddah, we can see some traffic on the Al Andalus Highway.
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0: Imagine this, a trip of the lifetime to the US. This is bucket list stuff for the football. And our very own Alex, who's one half of our Benchwarmers sports show, he flew from Riyadh to Dubai to Seattle, where he watched Australia versus the USA in Seattle. Then he flew south to San Francisco. He was able to watch Paraguay versus Australia. And he's going to tell us all about it. Like, what a trip. We were kind of jealous, but we were also happy that he could do all the interviews for us over there. He did a great job, I thought.
1: Oh, yes, he did. Like, he just gave us all the, you know, the vox pops that we were playing on the show. Like,
0: And we would say that because he is our boss. So, of course, we'd say he did a great job. But he did, no.
1: He did actually
0: do a good job. Anyway, he is here. Give us two songs. And Alex is going to tell us all about his experience. And we will all get very jealous. That is coming up. Harry Styles right now on NBC Loud. It's the Byron Cook Show.

0: NBC Loud. A shout out to Asmina on the roads right now. So she loves the one we're playing right now. What is it? Well, it's Tyler Chanel, a favourite of producer Raisa's, actually. Tyler?
1: NBC Loud, Saudi traffic.
0: There we go. You can always

0: NBC Loud has that football feeling. This is the Byron Cook Show. We spoke to him when he was in Seattle. We spoke to him when he was in San Francisco. He is now back in Riyadh. It is Alex, the crazy Russian boss from the Benchwarmers. Welcome home.
1: Thank you so much. Where am I again? Oh, I'm in Saudi Arabia. It's been a long trip home, Byron. I was in transit for 32 hours, but I'm not complaining.
0: No.
1: Not complaining. San Francisco, Seattle, Seattle, Dubai, Dubai, Rio.
0: What a journey. What an adventure culminating in your appearance here on the Byron Cook Show, of course.
1: That's why I raced back.
0: So, look, it was really cool to have you down on the streets of Seattle, firstly, and then in San Francisco. The amount of diversity, the amount of people that were really happy to talk to you, that was my first takeout from your experience. It seemed like it was really easy to get people to want to just have a chat on a microphone, and it was just a great vibe.
1: Look, there was a little bit of coercion going on, but I did have to wear a 49ers shirt in San Francisco. Certainly helped.
0: Nice.
1: Yeah, but I think you got to ask a fairly simple question, and when you ask the question, is it Messi or Ronaldo as the GOAT, people automatically want to give you a response, right?
0: Yeah.
1: That's what I found. And, you know, everyone was just into the World Cup. The feeling of nationalistic pride, particularly if you're a US supporter or whatever team you're supporting and you're there in America or Mexico or Canada, just enjoying yourself, being part of this huge sort of festival of football and just cultural fun and experience. And yeah, I mean, I just found that everywhere you went, everyone was either talking about the football or watching the football.
0: Two games, the game in Seattle...
1: You don't need to rub it in, Byron. I know where you're going.
0: No, I'm not going to talk about the fact that you went all the way to the other side of the world and didn't see a goal.
1: Exactly. From my team, you mean.
0: Yes. You saw some from the other team. But yeah. No, I was going to say, you were lucky enough to be in the stadium for two games. You were in Seattle, widely regarded as America's loudest stadium, and then, of course, you were in San Francisco. Which stadium of the two sort of blew you away the most?
1: They were very different experiences. And I will say, because the USA were playing in the first match, there was a little bit of tension. You know, everyone from a US perspective had really high expectations for their team. They were very warm towards the fact the Australian supporters that were there, but at the same time, there was a fair bit of banter going on too, either outside the ground, inside the ground. Some were friendly, some were very unfriendly.
0: Right.
1: So you could sort of feel the tension. So it was a different experience. And Seattle, I think Seattle as a city really embraced the World Cup, probably more than San Francisco. It's a slightly smaller city and just US supporters everywhere. Even I was talking to people at the hotel, they were just saying to me that they've never seen Seattle like this ever.
0: Even though you're not American, I can't imagine how loud the Star Spangled Banner would have been in that Coliseum there in Seattle. I mean, you're there for the United States national anthem. That must have been wild.
1: Yeah, it was loud, and everyone... obviously, who was there to support America was singing at the top of their lungs. Australians were a little bit quiet at that point, but I certainly made sure I sang the Australian National Anthem when that came on. So whether you were singing, you know, the US National Anthem or the Australian National Anthem, both gave you goosebumps, definitely.
0: Of course, the two best players that scored the only two goals we've ended up scoring in the tournament, of course, were wisely benched for that game against the USA, which was a real head-scratcher.
1: Someone help me out here. Come on.
0: That was a head-scratcher.
1: Like, it really made no sense.
0: The coach goes, okay, who are our two best players?
1: Yeah.
0: Let's bench them.
1: I actually think, in all seriousness, I think we showed the US too much respect. I mean, at the end of the day, they're not Argentina. They're not Brazil. They're not France. They're not the Netherlands. They're the 16th ranked nation in the world.
0: Right.
1: It was their home World Cup, but I think we showed them too much respect. I think in the second half we woke up and it was too late by then.
0: And let's face it, they're not Bufana.
2: Yes.
0: Alex, lots more to talk to you about, and we'll get you in again for more because you've just got so much from the US. Having a fun night tonight if you're still awake for the Benchwarmers.
1: I'll do my best. Thanks, Byron.
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4: Loud. Let's get the party started. See you at the bar, you was hardly talking. That's when I knew that your heart was scarring. Friends to lovers need a part to star in. Like, wait, babe, let me...

0: NBC Loud with Bruno Mars. This is the Byron Cook Show. Last week we spoke about my bizarre injury, which was an infection under the nail from a manicure that somehow, next minute, I'm in surgery.
1: Mm-hmm.
0: Very strange turn of events. But anyway, that's what happened. And I mentioned that what it meant was, because the middle index finger on the right was heavily bandaged, I finally had to do something in the gym that I haven't done all year.

0: leg day.
1: Oh, yes, because you couldn't use your hands.
0: So I was forced to use my legs.
1: Yeah.
0: I did one leg day, and the PT at the gym where I go to, he really gave me a fair workout on the leg press. Couldn't walk up the stairs for about 3 days. No wonder people skip leg day. Like, it's not fun. I know it's very important for your health and it's great. You've got quite a powerful leg, or both legs.
1: Yeah.
0: You don't skip leg day, Producer Ayus?
1: I do legs twice a week.
0: See, this is what I need to do because, look, what's happened now is I'm happy to say the bandages are off. And I've regained the use of the right hand. And so last night, I proudly went in there and I looked at that leg press and went, nah!
1: No, not doing it.
0: Oh, another one sometime in 2027. It was the chest press for me.
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2: 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NBC Loud has that football feeling.

0: West Coast is the best coast. There, I said it. Controversial.
1: I can't NBC Loud, Saudi traffic.
0: You, hello, hello.
2: West Coast and the East Coast.
0: Are you still not? There was a traffic jingle playing. You didn't care?
2: Oh.
0: Doesn't matter. No, so you're saying what you're saying about the East Coast? The West Coast is the best coast. When it comes to hip-hop, I don't think there's any debate there, unless you're from the East Coast, in which case, because I lived in Los Angeles.
2: Yeah.
0: So I have to represent.
2: Okay.
0: My son was born in Los Angeles. Dr. Dre, Kendrick Lamar, The Game. I could go on. NWA. I mean, I could just go on.
2: I don't know much about the rivalry between the two coasts.
0: Yeah,
2: but
0: look up Biggie and Tupac. I'm Tupac, needless to say. Anyway, let's just check some traffic for you, shall we? Riyadh right now. We can see some traffic on King Fahad Road northbound, Jeddah Road in Dharat Laban. It's also taking you some time to get through the checkpoints into the DQ. Otherwise, I think we're okay. Western and Eastern Ring Road as well for Riyadh. Dammam in the city centre, we're seeing some traffic there around King Fahad Road. And for Jeddah, Palestine Road and the Al Andalus Highway. If we've missed anything, you can get in touch. We're here live right through until 10 a.m. 011-510-9555.
1: NBC Loud Sports.
0: Right now, we're going to start with F1. Then we'll get back to the football. It was a win for George Russell at the Austrian Grand Prix in the Mercedes ahead of his younger and very talented teammate, Kimi Antonelli.
3: He's got two corners to go for his second Grand Prix victory of the season. George Russell sees the checkered flag first. George Russell wins the Austrian Grand Prix. Second and third, separated by 0.3 of a second.
0: Max Verstappen was second. That was his best result of the season. Max is just not having the season he had last year. I don't think the Red Bull has been as fast this year. Kimi Antonelli just behind him in third. Piastri fourth for McLaren. Lewis Hamilton, our fave, fifth.

0: in the Ferrari. Russell looking to try and catch Antonelli. 171 points for Antonelli, 131 for Russell. So there we have your F1 news. All right, we'll get to the football. Canada 1, South Africa 0. Canada have opened the knockout stage with a dramatic stoppage time win over Bafana Bafana, producer Raisa's team, but certainly they've done South Africa proud, reaching the round of 32, the second phase of the tournament for the first time ever. Canada now reached the final 16 for the first time ever. So lots of records being broken. Let's look to tonight's games, and I think this one could be one of the best of the entire tournament. Brazil versus Japan. Japan by far, and I'm even saying that as an Australian in the Asian Confederation, but Japan by far the best team in Asia, and it's not even close, taking on the traditional South American powerhouse that is Brazil. 8 p.m. Germany versus Paraguay. Again, you'd expect Germany to win comfortably, but let's see. That's at 11:30 p.m. tonight. And then this is going to be massive. Netherlands v. Morocco. 4 a.m. Europe versus Africa. Huge game.
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0: It's going to be unfashionable, but I'm going Netherlands in that one. I think the Netherlands just over Morocco. Yeah, it's a tough one to admit, but I think that's what will happen.

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0: Australia.
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0: England. It's Dua Lipa. Catch me or I go Houdini. Morocco.
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0: It's our favourite game to play at this time every weekday morning on the Byron Cook Show. It's word association with that football feeling for the next few weeks, of course, right up to, well, July 19. I'm going to give it a real football feeling. Who is on the line? Producer Ais.
2: Hi, David.
3: Hi.
0: David. The young talent, David. What city are you living in, David?
3: I'm living in Riyadh.
0: Lives in Riyadh. Riyadh's David. Ready to go. I'm sure you know the way the game works, David. Producer Ais is going to say five words. They're going to have a real football feeling to them, and you just say the first word that you can think of. Is that okay?
3: Okay.
0: He's very clear, very efficient. Here we go. And then, of course, I don't listen to that part of the game. I join the game, and I try and match the same five words. Will our brains think the same way, David? Time will tell. I'm going to leave now for a little bit. Masalama.
2: Football.
3: Field.
2: Home.
3: House.
2: Score.
3: Goal.
2: Travel.
3: United States.
2: Saudi Arabia.
3: Riyadh.
2: Yes, well done.
0: Nice work. There's a great reaction here from jury and from Ais. So, David, you must have done a very good job. Well done.
3: Yes.
0: Okay, let's see if your Uncle Byron messes it up completely. Probably.
2: Football.
0: Goal.
2: Home.
0: Los Angeles.
2: Score.
0: Goal.
2: Travel.
0: Canada.
2: Saudi Arabia.
0: Green Falcons. Yes.
2: That's two words.
0: How did I go? I'll go again. Falcons.
2: You guys got one.
0: One. David, which one did we get? Goal? I think goal.
3: Yes.
0: Yes, because I said goal about, I think, many, many times. So I was sure to get one. I figured if I said goal enough, I'd get one. Were there any creative answers from David where I could learn, perhaps?
2: Well, for travel, you said Canada and David said United States.
0: Oh, close. Mm. Close, okay.
2: Home, you said Los Angeles. And David said house.
0: Okay, with the deepest of respect, and sorry, this doesn't affect you, David. I'm just going to have a word with Ais for a moment. This meant to have a football feeling. What's home? What's it got to do with football? Home.
2: Like a home game.
4: Yeah, football is my home.
2: Like
0: thanks.
2: The opening match was a home game for Mexico.
0: All right, fair enough. And anything else there that was... I mean, I made some big mistakes in that.
2: For Saudi Arabia, you said Falcons,
0: yep.
2: And David said the Riyadh.
0: Oh, Riyadh!
2: Yes.
0: Oh, that's a good answer. Hey, David, thank you for playing, and you have a great day. We didn't match five words, but we're very similar in other ways, me and David. It's NBC Loud.

0: NBC Loud. This is the Byron Cook Show. That is Milky, Just the Way You Are. The David Guetta remix. All right, this show is full of surprises this morning, quite literally. Producer Reyes, it was a big game last night for your South African football team up against Canada, one of the co-hosts of the tournament. Coming up, because I know it wasn't the ideal outcome, even though South Africa fought very hard, I have a special surprise for you.
1: I hope it's a pleasant surprise.
0: It's going to be somebody actually visiting the studio, and it's...
1: Is it a family member?
0: It's not a family...
1: Oh, one of my cousins here.
0: It's not a family reunion.
1: Is it Tyler?
0: No, it's not Tyler. We don't have the budget to fly in your family members from Cape Town. Anyway, it is a surprise coming up for you. Don't go anywhere. You are going to be surprised.
2: If it's trending, slightly embarrassing, he is talking about it. The Byron Cook Show on NBC.

0: NBC Loud has that football feeling. What a moment last night. South Africa versus Canada in the round of 32. And our South African producer, Reyes, you are watching this game right to the end. Sadly, not the ending that the South Africans were hoping for.
1: Yeah, I mean, like I said, like we stretched ourselves as far as we could possibly go in this competition.
0: Yeah.
1: We were very happy to just qualify.
0: Sure.
1: I mean, not even happy. We were shocked to qualify.
0: Sure.
1: Imagine making it into round of 32.
0: Yeah. Now, you've lost to Canada, one of the co-hosts of the tournament. And I'd like to think that my South African friends have a good sense of humor, whether you win

0: Now, What's in your hand, though?
1: This is beautiful. Mias, of course, is a member of the NBC audio and music team. But Mias, whilst proudly Saudi, spent a lot of time in Canada.
2: Repping the red.
1: I love the red you're wearing today. Very striking. Yeah. And I'm sure producer Ayes really appreciate you've come in dressed in red so proudly.
2: Yeah, we didn't come in empty-handed.
0: I'm more concerned.
2: Some maple syrup as a Canadian souvenir to hopefully make you feel a little bit better.
0: Oh, that's nice.
2: A little bit better.
0: I thought she was going to poison me.
2: No, we're all friendly in here.
1: Yes, yeah. But I think it's only appropriate, and maybe we play the song again as producer Ayes in a symbol of unity, because I think the football is about coming together as one. You know, if South Africa won, perhaps we could have cooked a braai, which is the South African barbecue, of course. We could have done something like that.
0: 100%.
1: Sadly,
2: Bafana Bafana.
0: We can still do that.
1: No, because what's going to happen instead is you're going to drink some maple syrup. And I think that's just a way of saying, hey, I respect the Canadian culture. It's a sign of respect. So here we go.
2: Sportsmanship.
1: We just got the music playing. What a beautiful moment. Now, as the maple syrup is passed over...
2: We need your raw impression.
0: Oh my God.
2: Beep.
1: Congratulations, Canada. Oh. Bafana Bafana. Maple syrup has gone down the hatch. Are you okay?
0: I'm not. We're supposed to be brothers and sisters in Commonwealth. And this is what you do to me.
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7: 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I just saw it. 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
1: Now, I don't know where to go, which direction, but I think we should try and help Sophia out in a bit of a situation coming up next. Hang on.

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We could be heroes. 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
1: Go ahead, Sophia. Set it up for the group here so everybody knows what we're talking about.
2: Okay, so my roommate sister, she's been staying with us. And originally, she was supposed to be staying with us for 3 days. But it's now been 2 weeks.
3: No.
2: Okay. Yes.
1: 3 days has turned into 2 weeks. And now the question is, why? And she started paying rent.
2: Well, exactly. I asked my roommate. I was like, I tried to really be nice about it. And I was like, hey, you know how much longer she's going to be here for? It's a small apartment. And she's like, oh, I'm not too sure. She hasn't bought her flight home yet.
1: The fact that your roommate isn't feeling uncomfortable about this and isn't addressing it, that makes me feel like she is oblivious.
3: Yeah.
2: Maybe because it's her sister and she's close with her sister. And like, we've met the sister before. But
1: doesn't matter. She starts feeling bad about you guys having to deal with her sister. Like, where's that feeling? Where's that gone?
3: I don't know. Yeah. I kind of get the sibling aspect, though. I feel like siblings can stay with you as long as they want.
1: They can't when you have roommates.
3: I guess when you have roommates, sure.
1: They can't when you're married.
3: I mean, when they're married, there's no rules at my house. Like, my sister could come and stay with us for as long as she wanted to. Her kids.
1: My mom won't even let us stay for more than 4 days. I mean, she's like, you can't. So your roommate is the issue, not the sister. Your
3: For sure.
1: roommate needs. I think you guys need to team up on your roommate and say, this is enough. She's got to go. You got to take her. You got to get her out. That's just not fair. Otherwise, she's got to pitch in. But I don't even want that. I want her to go.
2: Yeah.
1: Let's get in people's faces about this stuff. Let's not be so pretty about it. OG.

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1: So your dishwasher, when you do your dishes like last night when you did them, it's going to do better work and reach its peak potential if you run your sink's hot water just before. It means all the water feeding into the dishwasher will actually be hot at the start of the cycle. It allows it to clean and dry better. If you think it's not doing the job, that can solve the problem. Mm. Something I would never try or think about, or
2: no.
1: Doesn't even make sense necessarily to me, but
2: that makes try a lot of sense.
1: Today's quote. I'm excited about the quotes every day. Assumptions are the termites of relationships.
2: Oh, yeah.
1: Dang. You cannot assume things. That will get you into the rabbit hole of trouble. Assumptions are
3: what do termites do again?
2: They like eat through wood.
1: They do. She's right.
2: Right.
1: They eat wood. And they
2: destroy your house.
1: They destroy the whole thing. It's all come tumbling down.
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1: On the show from 3 p.m. this afternoon, we will be chatting dental disasters. I think we've all got a bit of teeth trauma at some point in our lives. We'll be touching on that from 3 plus. Counting down the three biggest songs in the country, the top three at 3 from 3 p.m. this afternoon.

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1: It is Seacrest here. Nothing can scare a singer whose career and passion revolves around their voice like damage to their vocal cords. 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
1: Farmers market parties. Assistant and I are so into this. Have you heard about the farmers market parties?
2: It is such a cute idea.
0: Coming up next.
1: Hang on to

0: This is Ryan Seacrest on NBC Loud. People are having their own personal farmers market parties. And Sisney was telling me about this. And she said, would you want to host the next farmers market party? I said, well, I haven't hosted the first farmers market party. She said, no, like in the series of farmers market parties in the world.
1: Yeah.
0: I said, yeah. Explain to Tanya what it is.
1: So instead of everyone bringing a dish like you would for a potluck, everyone brings something homemade, and it could be anything.
0: Like granola in a bag.
1: Exactly.
0: With a rope tie.
1: So it's not so much pressure of like, oh my God, I need to make like a pasta salad, or I need to make some sort of salad or any sort of side dish. It's everyone just brings different things. It could be like if you're into making candles, you just bring a bunch of little mini candles
2: or a jar of pickles.
0: Pomodoro. Yeah, pickles or pomodoro.
1: Or you could bring your olive oil.
0: Olive oil. It could do that. And you basically gift that as opposed to like any other thing. And it's just, I think that, and it's not homemade like to eat a casserole right now. It's homemade that you could put in your pantry. It's pantry farmer's market stuff.
1: Yes.
2: Love that. Isn't that so cool?
0: So to the picklers,
2: cool?
0: to the picklers, Kelly Pickler, to you and your family, to the picklers, to the granola people.
1: Body scrubs, bath salts, like all that stuff.
2: Butters, nut butters.
1: Yeah. Yes, you're on to this. Okay. This would be cute for like a brunch, a hang. You get like six people together and everyone just kind of brings a few things and you put them out on the table and it's kind of like this free farmer's market that everyone gets to get one of each. Cute.
0: Hold on, you bring a bunch of them? I thought you just give it to the person hosting the party and they put it in their pantry.
1: I mean, you could do that, I guess, but I think to make it better, you bring enough for everyone in that party.
0: Oh, well, that makes sense. All right, well, that's even better than I thought. I feel even better than I thought I was going to feel.
3: NBC Loud.

0: NBC Loud.
1: It is Seacrest here. Yeah, is it a scam? I mean, I don't know. I just got from Amazon, maybe it's not Amazon, there, a text that came in from a weird number saying, there's been a recall. Click here to find out.
2: No,
3: don't click it.
2: Scammed.
1: But then I started thinking, it seemed legit. Like, I'm usually good at identifying scams. This looked legit, that there may have been something that I purchased that got recalled and Amazon wants to tell me. That seems like, what a kind thing.
3: Yeah, but they usually would email you and then it would have like your order number on there.
2: Or did you order something that hasn't come yet?
1: I don't know, but I can't click into it to find out because I'm too scared because it might be a scam.
3: But now you can put it into this website.
1: Well, what's the website?
3: Okay, it's called scamwise.com. And it basically analyzes the message, the website, the text, whatever it is. You can even explain it if you need to. Like, I got like those FedEx letters in the mail. So I put it into this website explaining the whole situation. And indeed, in fact, immediately confirmed that it was a scam. Don't pay the dues. All that stuff is just not real. Do you remember me telling you about this? The FedEx stuff? Okay.
1: Yes.
3: So I'm for this.
1: I get also random texts. People going, are you looking for a job? Or are you still
2: up?
1: Are you still up? It's like they say, hey, I'm in town. I'm like, wait, who? And then you kind of want to go, well, who's this phone number from the past that's in town?
2: Oh, yeah. I know.
1: But is that a scam or is that just somebody
3: else? I think it's scamwise.com, by the way.

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1: On the show from 3 p.m. this afternoon, we will be chatting dental disasters. I think we've all got a bit of teeth trauma at some point in our lives. We'll be touching on that from 3 plus. Counting down the three biggest songs in the country, the top three at 3 from 3 p.m. this afternoon.

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1: Now, Sisney, yeah. Are you in any clubs? Like, do you have a group that gets together and works out or plays a sport? Or?
2: Oh, yeah. Actually, me and some of my friends want to start learning Mahjong. So,
1: oh gosh, what is that?
2: Exactly. Like, spell it. I don't even know how to play it, but it's like, it's all the.
3: Everybody's playing.
2: Yes.
3: It right now.
2: And so, So, a bunch of my friends actually went last Thursday to go play somewhere, and I couldn't go for whatever reason, but I'm going
1: to
2: go with them next week.
1: Where do you have to go?
2: Well, sometimes you can have places that actually like have a whole night themed about it, and it's just a bunch of like people playing.
3: I have a tutor I can send.
2: Oh, I love that. Okay.
1: Sorry. See? I don't even, if I put it into my search, I can't even spell it.
2: Yeah, like, I don't even know how to spell it. We call it Mahjong.
1: Just search it.
2: I know it's
1: Mahjong.
2: Everyone's playing it though.
1: Fortnite, not Mahjong.
2: I'm intrigued.
1: Ruby, Mahjong?
3: Neither. Fortnite.
2: Not yet.
1: And what? How do you spell Zhong?
2: Let's see. Actually, that's a good question.
3: J-O-N-G.
1: How do you spell? That's Zhong.
2: It's Mahjong. Zhong. This is like the it thing. It's like when everyone started doing pickleball.
1: Okay. Mahjong is not pickleball.

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1: Are you, we're going to explain this, are you an ask people person or a guess people person? 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
0: Sissany and Tanya, and thank you for listening to us.
2: So think about which type you are and ask for a guest person. Explain it and why it matters.
3: Okay,
2: Sissany.
3: So have you ever noticed how some people ask for what they need while others are a little bit more passive aggressive? Maybe they drop hints and they just hope you catch on.
4: Yes.
2: Yeah.
3: Okay. So there's a difference between them, and it all goes down to the way you were raised and the families that you come from. So you either come from an ask family or you come from a guess family. So in ask families, people say exactly what they want and the other person simply just says yes or no. It's kind of more of a blunt, like, hey, can you help me move Saturday? Straight to the point, no guessing involved.
2: Yeah.
3: Okay.
2: Now, I like it.
3: A guess family, the direct requests feel too blunt for them. So they like to more hint what they want. I'm moving this weekend. It's going to be a nightmare.
4: Wish I had some extra hands.
3: Hoping.
2: Yeah, exactly.
3: Hoping the other person kind of like comes in and offers to help. Neither style, I guess, is right or wrong, but it's just so interesting that there's two types of people.
2: There's only one right way to do it, and that is ask. Be direct. You want something, you've got to ask specifically for it. Don't expect other people to connect the dots. And frankly, if you're a guest person and you're saying all that stuff about the moving, I'm definitely not jumping in.
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Follow us on socials at NBC Loud FM. Would you ever sit up front in the plane if you could, if you got upgraded in first class and have your kids in coach? Think about that. If you had the luxury of being upgraded, using your points, and you got first, would you put the kids in the back?

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1: It is Seacrest here. Tanya has a trending report. So let's say you're traveling with the family and you decide you want to use some points or you want to get the upgrade, or maybe they just are nice and they upgrade you from coach, from a

0: economy to first. Would you do it and leave your kids behind? That's the trending report. Go ahead, Tanya.
1: So basically what happened, Nick Lachey spilled some tea about his ex-wife, Jessica Simpson, and I don't feel like that was his intention. So it's like so bad because he was on Watch What Happens Live with Andy Cohen, and he revealed that he, back in March, was on the same flight with Jessica Simpson to Hawaii. It's the first time they'd seen each other in about 20 years. And he said that Jessica was up in first class with her mom. And then Andy asked him, like point blank, the kids were in a separate class of service. And Nick kind of confirmed it, saying, yeah, her ex-husband, Eric, and the kids were in economy, in coach.
0: Yeah.
1: And the internet had some very strong opinions. Some people were like, mom needs a break energy, like good for Jessica, like da da da. And then a lot of other people were like, I couldn't even imagine going in a different class, like, and leaving my kids in a different section of the plane.
0: They were back there with their dad, right?
1: Yes, but still.
2: How old are the kids?
1: I want to say like 5 to 13.
0: But very generous of dad. Good on you. Let her go up there and enjoy herself, and you take care of the babysitting and economy. Let me tell you something. I remember growing up, if we got to travel by air, if we didn't have to take the station wagon for 12 hours, it was a huge deal. So I'm not up in arms about that.

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1: On the show from 3 p.m. this afternoon, we will be chatting dental disasters. I think we've all got a bit of teeth trauma at some point in our lives. We'll be touching on that from 3 plus. Counting down the three biggest songs in the country, the top three at 3 from 3 p.m. this afternoon.

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1: It's Seacrest with you. 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
2: You guys didn't notice something new about me?
3: Oh, jeez.
4: Yes, you have a crawler.
3: What's a crawler?
4: But on her ear.
2: Oh, no, it has nothing to do with...
3: I can't see that ear.
2: It has
3: That's
2: nothing
3: not
2: to do with what's on me. It has something to do that I knew I did with my hair.
4: And wasn't it on you?
2: Yeah, but it's been like this all weekend. And on Friday, nobody noticed the whole show.
4: Could you need attention? Is that what this is about?
3: I don't know. Yeah, what's happening? What's happening
4: at home? What's going on? How can we help you? We're here to help.
2: If
4: you
2: need the spotlight. My husband was gone all weekend.
4: All right.
2: So,
4: Tanya, yeah. This hour is all about you, okay?
2: Yeah.
4: This is the celebration of you being Tanya. So your hair is what? Just what is it?
3: Is it blonder?
2: Much blonder.
3: Yeah, I knew that, obviously.
4: Yeah. But we don't want to say anything.
3: Yeah.
4: Because you want it to be subtle. So if we say, oh my gosh, it's blonder like you did to me, it's almost like offensive. So the fact that we didn't notice, they
2: it's
4: did a great job.
2: Thing.
3: I think
2: okay.
3: so.
2: Yeah.
3: It just means you're maintaining.
2: Natural.
3: Yeah.
2: Okay.
3: Right.
2: Okay.
4: Like
2: okay.
4: when you do your hair or your chin or whatever it is you're going to do over the weekend,
2: chin.
4: You want to come back and have people go, something's different, but I'm not quite
3: yeah,
4: sure
3: Yeah, you just
4: got
3: to have like a glow.
4: Yeah, you don't want to like pinpoint what it is.
2: Right. Okay.
4: All right. Well, we're all about you, Tanya, right now.
2: Yeah.
4: So thank you.
3: Think of the next thing.
4: Tanya, about.

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1: Coming up next, check this out. If you do this and when you get stressed out, you can cut your risk of heart disease. I'm all for that. It's coming on NBC Loud.

0: same.
1: Hey, it is Ryan Seacrest on NBC Loud. Now listen to this, stress. So I was reading that doctors are saying, given the choice between exercise, nutrition, and sleep, what would be most important to focus on? Sleep. Yeah. They're saying sleep. Now, all of it's important, but if they had to pick one, sleep is the one a lot of doctors choose. And stress is a major factor in lifespan and in happiness and all those things. So sleep can reduce stress.

0: And stress is also a major factor for heart disease. This is a common thing. Now, they say that if you do this, you can, and I do this quite a bit, if you do this, you could cut your risk of heart disease by 35%, and that is cry. Just cry a little bit more.
1: Oh, wow.
2: No problem there.
1: Yeah.
0: People who cry when they're upset have constantly lower levels of heart disease.
1: Oh, that's interesting.
0: I guess they get it all out.
1: No, but cry when they're upset. So does happy crying not count?
0: I don't know. I'm just going to cry, irrigate everything, and hopefully the stress goes down, and so does the risk of heart disease.
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1: All right, next, three private thoughts that psychologists say you should definitely keep to yourself. 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
1: On the show from 3 p.m. this afternoon, we will be chatting dental disasters. I think we've all got a bit of teeth trauma at some point in our lives. We'll be touching on that from 3 plus. Counting down the three biggest songs in the country, the top three at 3 from 3 p.m. this afternoon.

0: nice and loud.
1: Just one of the random articles that pop up in my feed. There's this one about psychologists saying that you should not share these things with people close to you. Your partner, for example, or your friend. But specifically to your partner, your parents drive you crazy. Don't say that to your partner. I've never said that. I've never said the word crazy.
2: No.
1: Have you ever said that?
2: No. Plus, they don't.
1: Yeah. And they also say, and this is the one that struck me. This is a psychologist saying, don't ever say this out loud. And that is to a friend, for example, you could do better. Like, is it you could do better as a person in the world, or you could do better as a friend to me?
2: Or you could do better in your relationship.
3: You could do better than the person you're with.
2: Right.
1: Oh, that's what it is. See, yes. That's why I'm. That's right. I didn't see the glass half that way.
3: Yeah.

0: out of it.
1: Hey, it is Ryan Seacrest on NBC Loud. We did it. We made it through. Thank you for doing it. Thank you for being here. Sissany, Tanya, appreciate you. Michaela, Sophia, Ruby.
2: Thank you.
1: Wow, you guys stepped up in so many ways. You know which ways. Don't need me to recite it. Catch you tomorrow right here on NBC Loud.

0: with you, Saudi. So keep it loud. NBC Loud has that football feeling.
1: We say so if our time is running out. Day after day, we'll make the mundane a masterpiece. Oh my, my, oh my, my love. I take one look at you, you're taking me out.

0: Oh, yeah. This is Pure Old School.
1: NBC Loud is Pure Old School. What's going on? It's JR. And it's so crazy to think that Alessia Cara is on during Pure Old School. Why I say that? Because I met her when she first came out. And I have a little interesting, funny story for you coming up in 7 minutes that we'll talk about with Alessia Cara. But right now, it's Kesha with TikTok on NBC Loud, Pure Old School.
2: Wake up in the morning feeling like P. Diddy.
3: Hey, what up, girl?
2: Grab my glasses, I'm out the door. I'm gonna hit this city.
3: Let's
2: before
3: go.
2: I leave, brush my teeth with a bottle of Jack. 'Cause when I leave for the night, I ain't coming back.

Nice. NBC Loud, it's Pure Old School. What's going on? It's JR. And when Alessia Cara came out with her debut song, Here, she was traveling all over the United States. I actually got to meet her, and she was just this innocent, shy superstar, up and coming. And it was so cool to actually meet her at that moment, because you could see that, okay, she's so humble. She doesn't really realize how big her song is at the moment. And it was so cool to see. Now she's just like on her superstar status, and I can't get mad at that at all. Here is Zed with Alessia Cara. Stay on NBC Loud. Pure Old School.

0: MC Loud is pure old school. Still have your request for Maroon 5, Don't Want to Know, as well as Christina Aguilera, Genie in a Bottle in less than 5. 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
1: NBC Loud is pure old school TLC. We love the group. We love their songs. We even love their biopic that came out a couple of years ago. But they're doing something special for the fans that I know you're going to love. We'll talk about it in 7

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1: On the show from 3 p.m. this afternoon, we will be chatting dental disasters. I think we've all got a bit of teeth trauma at some point in our lives. We'll be touching on that from 3 plus. Counting down the three biggest songs in the country, the top three at 3 from 3 p.m. this afternoon.

KBC Loud, it's pure old school. What's going on? It's JR, and big shout out to TLC, always supplying their fans with fire. You know, a couple years back, they did a biopic on their story coming up in the 90s as a girl group that was just on fire as well. But now they're taking their story to the stage, and I'm not talking about a concert stage. I'm talking about a musical stage. Yes, TLC, the musical launches off on August 9th in New York City on Broadway. That's going to be pretty cool to see. I'm kind of jealous. I want to see that. Maybe I can try to find a way to sneak back home. It's NBC.

Rihanna might have some new music coming out real soon. Her famous producer, The Dream, was in an interview and somebody asked him about Rihanna, like, hey, is she doing new music? What's going on? And he was like, I have a feeling Rihanna will be putting out some new music. And then they went on to, like, in the next 5 years, but then the next 10 years, he's like, hey, I can't tell you when, but 10 years might be too long. So you got to figure it out on your own. Come on, Dream. You can't just drop that little crumb and not give us more details. But I look forward to hearing Rihanna's new music, and I also love her pure old school. It's Where Have You Been on NBC Live.

under the weather, but he will be back tomorrow, hopefully. But right now, let's kick it off with your number three song, one that's been climbing up the charts. I'm talking about Ariana Grande with her loud hit, Hate That I Made You Love Me. And before we get into it, I want to talk about the literal surge of the song and how it is trending all over socials. Now, pop culture commentators are obsessed with it because her last Instagram dump where she posted behind the scenes of Polaroids from her music video, she literally just captioned it, literally barely tried. Just showcasing the effortless era she's in. And we are loving this for Ariana. So let's get right into it. Your number three song on today's top three at three here on MBC Loud.

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1: That was your number two song on today's Top 3 at 3, a favorite of yours on 011-510-9555 by Alex Warren, Fever Dream. And get this, this is why I love Alex Warren, because he's such a relatable artist. He posted a video of himself trying to do a high production, you know, dramatic little music video spin in a parking lot, only to completely lose his footing and take out a trash can. Typical Alex Warren behavior if you've known him from his social media days. Now, the fan reactions were basically very incredible. Instead of deleting it, he kept it up, and a lot of fans just joined in the fun and posted their little fail moments. Now, let's get to our long-awaited number one song on today's Top 3 at 3, one that's definitely going to get you feeling super, super nostalgic, and I say that because it's by none other than Taylor Swift, I Knew It, I Knew You. Here it is, playing for you right here, right now on MBC Loud.
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2: And that was your number one song on today's Top 3 at 3 by Taylor Swift. A little nostalgic new sound from her for the Toy Story soundtrack. Toy Story 5, I Knew It, I Knew You. And funny enough, when she was talked about owning Toy Story merchandise, she admitted that her childhood bedroom was so packed with Woody and Buzz toys that it was borderline a safety hazard. And I love that, just that relatable aspect to it. And we've talked about this before on the show, but the fact that she feels so connected to this project because she feels like Toy Story had a huge part in her childhood, and I'm loving it. I still haven't seen it yet, so don't spoil it for me, but I am excited to go check it out. It is in theaters here in the kingdom, so you can see it. But right now, in less than a minute, you'll be hearing Bruno Mars with the latest loud hit from him, I Just Might, that you're loving on 011-510-9555, and keep that number handy. The Top 3 at 3 will be returning tomorrow from 3 p.m. right here on NBC Loud.
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1: It is MBC Loud, Donna here, and we've got that football feeling. Let's talk about Canada securing a historic 1-0 victory over South Africa in yesterday's World Cup match. Steph Estiquio scored a dramatic winner in the 95th minute to send Canada to the round for the 16 for the first time. Now tonight's World Cup matchup is actually pretty exciting. You got Brazil versus Japan at 8 p.m., Germany versus Paraguay at 11:30 p.m., and Netherlands versus Morocco at 4 a.m. Tuesday morning. I know, a pretty tight lineup, but we are excited for it. But now, let's get some traffic.
0: NBC Loud Saudi traffic.
1: Alrighty, now in the capital, the central business district around Aleya Street starts to gridlock. Average crosstown speeds are dropping to 42 kilometers an hour. And as for Jeddah, King Abdulaziz Road heading north experiences heavy volume. Delays add an extra 10 minutes to standard trips. Now as for Dammam in that eastern region, bumper to bumper traffic links Dhahran and Khubar via King Saud Road with speeds averaging 48 kilometers an hour. Now if we missed anything, hit us up 011-519-444. And in less than a minute, you'll be hearing Jess Glenn with Hold My Hand here on MBC Loud.
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ABC Loud, and that was the latest Loud hit from Somber, Home Wrecker. You are loving it on MBC Loud. 011-510-9555 is the number. Now, coming up next, in about 5 minutes, or actually 6 minutes time, we're going to be talking about the BET Awards and a big viral moment that took the internet by storm by none other than the icon Keke Palmer. You're going to want to sit tight because she literally stole the show, and I'll tell you how next. But right now, here's an MBC Loud old school vibe that is definitely going to elevate your Monday here on MBC Loud.

0: What's poppin'?
1: It is NBC Loud. Donna here on The Drive, and it is time to get to what's poppin'. All the biggest news and latest trends around the globe and in the kingdom. Let's talk about the 2026 BET Awards, which went down, and how Kiki Palmer, whom I love, by the way, amazing actress, stole the show, literally, no joke, just stole the show out of host Drewski. Now, while Drewski was interacting with the celebrities, being the host, you know, of the awards, he was going around joking with Kiki Palmer, and she immediately, without missing a beat, grabbed the microphone out of his hand and jokingly took over his job. Her literal full sentence just went viral on TikTok. This is what she said. She said, "This should have been my gig. Why would they have you host? And this is the problem. This is the problem with BET. They be tripping because this should have been me. I got it." And again, without missing a beat, she literally pivoted to reading the teleprompter directly to the camera and introducing Cardi B's highly anticipated performance. She literally just went, "The next performance is by a Grammy award-winning artist who came through dripping. Give it up for the one and only Cardi B. The woman is incredible. And this is why I love celebrity like Kiki Palmer, because she still has that essence of unpredictability that's still so pure and fun and just herself in her most genuine."

genuine like aura, and fans have been loving her. She's been going mega viral. Her personality has been just shining through in a lot of these press tours or interviews that she does, and I am here for it because seeing the bit go down on screen, whether it was true or it was, you know, an acting bit, it just felt so raw and natural, and Drewski just sitting in the back not knowing what to do. Iconic. I don't know. I just love Keke Palmer. But that is all for this story and what's poppin'. Let's get to Jungkook and Latto here on NBC Loud with 7.

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1: In the capital, congestion pushes to 55% on the Northern Ring Road, becomes a bottleneck for those commuters heading to residential suburbs. As for Jeddah, major intersections along Prince Majid Road experience heavy queuing, and in Dammam, in that eastern area, Dammam hits its Monday apex early, congestion spiking to 58%. If we missed anything, hit us up 011-519-555.
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1: Donna here on The Drive. Harry away, feeling a little under the weather, but coming up next, I really want to talk about this because I feel like I've sparked this own debate in my mind and I want to have it on the air. So join me on 011-510-9555 next. We got to talk about food and how it's best had, okay? Now, I know food can be a very, very debilitating topic, but this time, it's on how you take it, how you get served your food. You enjoy it a specific way. I'll be telling you more details on what I mean next, but right now, let's get to the Backstreet Boys with an NBC Loud, on NBC Loud, with an NBC Loud old school banger, Dr. Dre, No Diggity, here on NBC Loud.

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1: Alrighty, now I want to talk about this topic that's been kind of on my mind all day. Excuse me. Harry isn't here to argue with me, so I'm taking on the phone line, 011-519-555. Tell me what you think. Food. We all love food. We all love to take food. We need food to live, you know? Live, love, laugh, food, as we say here on The Drive. But the question is, how do you enjoy taking your food? So I am a woman who is called odd for doing this. When I, you know, pitched it to my friends here in the office here at the NBC Loud DQ headquarters. So basically, I like to eat food cold. I know, it's odd. You heard me correctly. You know, when you get food and you just leave it to get cold, or you leave food in the fridge and then you have it cold. I'm the type of person that thinks it's actually better to have food cold. And I remember when I brought this up to a bunch of my girlfriends here at work, they thought I was weird. And I was like, wait, am I the only one that enjoys having food cold? Because I feel like it's a unique experience, and it truly is more than people expect it to be. You just have to give it the right chance. So tell me, what's your take on this? Am I crazy for enjoying eating food cold rather than, you know, warmly cooked or freshly prepared? 011-519-555. I want to know your thoughts on this. I can't be the only one that enjoys it. Or tell me if you disagree. 011-519-555 here on NBC Loud. Let's get to Nicky Yore with Sunroof. My

0: NBC Loud, Donna here on the drive, and I was just asking you on 011-510-9555 if it's okay to have food cold instead of warm and freshly cooked. And on 011-510-9555, looks like the WhatsApp did not agree. I got a lot of WhatsApp, one coming from Mason saying, Donna, oh my god, I can't believe you would even consider food being taken any other way but warmly served. I'm sorry, okay? I don't know. It's been a bad habit of mine ever since I was young. But enough of that topic. Let's talk about what went down this morning on The Byron Cook Show. They had special guest on Mayas, who is supporting Canada in the match last night of Canada versus South Africa. And it was an interesting chat that went down between her and producer Raiz, who's actually South African. Let's hear how it went this morning.
1: NBC Loud has that football feeling. What a moment last night. South Africa versus Canada in the round of 32. And our South African producer, Raiz, you are watching this game right to the end. Sadly, not the ending that the South Africans were hoping for.
2: Yeah, I mean, like I said, like we stretched ourselves as far as we could possibly go in this competition.
1: Yeah.
2: We were very happy to just qualify.
1: Sure.
2: I mean, not even happy. We were shocked to qualify.
1: Sure.
2: Imagine making it into round of 32.
1: Yeah. Now, you've lost to Canada, one of the co-hosts of the tournament. And I'd like to think that my South African friends have a good sense of humor. Whether you win, lose, or draw, you love a bit of humor. So, producer Raiz, I think it's only appropriate for that reason that we bring in the only member of staff here at NBC that I could find that has ever lived in Canada.
2: Oh, no.
1: She was a Canadian resident. She's dressed in red as she walks into the studio. Oh, Canada, Mias.
2: Oh, no, come. Not the Canadian the day after.
1: Come on in. Come and sit down. Get on a microphone, Mias. Here we go. We're just going to sing this song together as well. Oh, this is a beautiful moment for everyone here. Let's sing, Mias. Here we go.
3: Oh, Canada. Oh, Canada.
2: Now, what's in your hand, though?
1: This is beautiful. Mias, of course, is a member of the NBC audio and music team. But Mias, whilst proudly Saudi, spent a lot of time in Canada.
4: Repping the red.
1: I love the red you're wearing today. Very striking. Yeah. And I'm sure producer Ayes really appreciates you've come in dressed in red so proudly.
4: Yeah, we didn't come in empty-handed.
2: I'm more concerned.
4: Some maple syrup as a Canadian souvenir to hopefully make you feel a little bit better.
2: Oh, that's nice.
4: A little bit better.
2: I thought she was going to poison me.
4: No, we're all friendly in here.
1: Yes, yeah. But I think it's only appropriate, and maybe we play the song again as producer Ayes, in a symbol of unity, because I think the football is about coming together as one. You know, if South Africa won, perhaps we could have cooked a braai, which is the South African barbecue, of course. We could have done something like that.
2: 100%.
1: Sadly,
4: Bafana Bafana.
2: We can still do that.
1: No, because what's going to happen instead is you're going to drink some maple syrup. And I think that's just a way of saying, hey, I respect the Canadian culture. It's a sign of respect. So here we go. We've just got the music playing. What a beautiful moment. Now, as the maple syrup is passed over,
4: we need your raw impression.
2: Oh my god.
4: Beep.
0: Oh my, that was this morning on The Byron Cook Show. Producer Raiz accepting the loss of South Africa against Canada, and Mayas from here on the NBC Loud team who came to rep Canada. 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

0: That was the latest to our playlist here on NBC Loud by Tempo. What a vibe. And you are loving it on 011-519-555. Mega viral on TikTok, playing for you right here. But right now, let's get to your sports.
1: NBC Loud Sports Shorts.
0: Alrighty, let's talk about the World Cup. Canada secured a historic 1-0 victory, as we just mentioned previously on the show, with Mayas joining the Byron Cook Show this morning. Congratulations, 1-0 against South Africa in yesterday's match. And now, basically, they scored a dramatic winner at the 95th minute. Imagine that, to send Canada to the round of the 16th for the first time. And tonight marks the continuation of round 32 knockout stage. Three highly anticipated matches are coming up. We are talking about Brazil versus Japan at 8 p.m. and then Germany versus Paraguay at 11:30 p.m. And if you're going to be holding up that late night, stay up. I'm talking Netherlands versus Morocco at 4 a.m. Tuesday morning. I know, mega early, but hey, I don't even blame the people that are going to be staying up to watch these matches. Now that's enough for your sports. Let's get to your traffic.
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0: Alrighty, now it looks like it's already getting pretty heavy on the roads. In the capital, Mekki El Mukarram Road slows to a crawl. Commutes moving east to west across the city face substantial delays. And as for Jeddah, traffic peaks across Jeddah's core business districts and main arterial routes face an average speed drop down to 36 kilometers an hour. 60%, hello? Okay, now as for Dammam in the eastern region, local arteries like King Fahd Road in Dammam jam up as vehicles exit the main express highways. Now, if we missed anything, hit us up 011-519-555. Now, let's get to Kanye West with a vibe here on NBC Loud. It's Stronger.

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0: I'm the bad guy.
1: MVC Loud, Donna here on the drive. Happy Monday. It's Monday already. I was going to say Sunday, but we're already on Monday. Man, this week is moving by quick. Harrison isn't here. He's feeling a little under the weather, but hopefully he'll be back tomorrow. Now, up next, we got to talk about what's popping here in the kingdom. Something pretty exciting is coming to the roads of the capital specifically. We all know how the traffic can get here in Riyadh, so I'll be telling you all about it next. But right now, let's get to a loud hit by none other than Harry Styles, who's actually touring right now. He's been doing amazing, and it's been going viral on TikTok and socials. Here's American Girls, your loud hit here on MVC Loud.

0: What's poppin'?
1: It is NBC Loud. Donna here on the drive. Now let's get to what's poppin'. Gotta talk about Riyadh's roads. We all know how traffic can get absolutely astonishing here. I mean, the roads can be backed up for hours and hours on end. There is no rush hour. I feel like rush hour is just every hour. But hey, not with these big changes coming to Riyadh's roads. Now, the Royal Commission launches a major infrastructure program bringing nearly 40 kilometers of new roads, bridges, and tunnels to the capital. Now, once this is complete, these sections of new network will be able to accommodate up to 350,000 vehicles, thankfully, per day. This is incredible. This is going to take a huge chunk of that traffic jam on your day to make it much, much lighter. Now, this is going to, of course, like I said, help ease congestion and make daily commutes so much smoother. And the program includes a combination of a major intersection, construction, bridges, tunnels, and dedicated pedestrian crossings. Create a more connected transport network for both drivers and pedestrians, which is really cool. I feel like we've noticed across over the years, Riyadh has become more of a walking city. And I love to see that. More people on their feet and more people on the metro. So there's definitely just more accessibility on those roads. So you're not going to be facing as much traffic. I am loving this. Now, with the congestion set to, construction set to transform some of the capital's busiest routes, Riyadh's residents can obviously look forward to a faster, more connected, and just better efficient way of hitting those roads. So I'm excited to see these projects and programs come into full effect. Now that is all for What's Poppin'. Playing for you in less than a minute is a Loud hit.

0: new to our playlist by Sam Fender in collaboration with Grammy winner Olivia Dean. So you want to keep it right here. It is called Rain Me In on NBC Loud.
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MBC Loud, and that was the latest from Olivia Dean and Rain Man, beautiful Grammy winner in collaboration. It is such a vibe. It's been going viral all over socials, and we are loving it here on MBC Loud, and so are you on 011-510-9555.

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0: Australia.
5: Hey, I'm Kevin from Tame Impala.
0: England. It's Dua Lipa. Catch me or I go Houdini. Morocco.
6: It's your boy Fresh Montana. You are.
0: Has that football

KC Loud, Donna here on The Drive. Happy Monday. That was the latest Loud hit from Zara Larsson, Pink Panthers, Stateside. Love that Loud hit. Honestly, every time I hear it, I just can't help but pump up. It's one of those songs to just get you up and going and feeling incredible. And you are loving it on 011-510-9555. And speaking of the things we love, we all know the big match is going on tonight. Some big, big roundups. You know, we've already eliminated some matches. Canada already beat South Africa yesterday. And tonight, we've got more to come. But hey, here on The Drive, we like to focus on the culinary aspect of the matches. Because, you know, although the game itself, the football itself is nice, we got to talk about the food that goes into it because it is overlooked. I am talking about the culinary clash. I'll explain more to you next and how you can decide basically who wins based on the foods as well. It's like kind of an initiative to choose who's winning the match tonight. I'll tell you all about it next. So keep it right here. Right now, here's Let Me Be on NBC Loud.

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1: You found the station that plays the best music. 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

0: That was Low from Flo Rida here on NBC Loud. And NBC Loud old school banger playing for you right here. But now let's get to the culinary clash.
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0: Now, we've been doing this ever since the games kicked off, and tonight we've got a big one, Brazil versus Japan at 8 p.m. Super exciting. Now, of course, we're all excited about the matchup, the football aspect of it, but here on The Drive, we like to focus on the culinary aspects of it as well. This is our way of freshly and, you know, predicting our own predictions on who's going to win, culinary-wise. So tell me what you think on 011-519-555. Like I said, we had Brazil and Japan. Let's see what Brazil has to offer. A raging high-protein churrasco. Ooh, that sounds nice. So basically, a thick, juicy cut of skewered picanha, which is a steak that's beautiful, aggressively seared over an open flame and heavily seasoned with rock salt. It is pure, unadulterated, just beautiful, beautiful, just meat. Oh, I love it. It's like the best kind of steak you can have. And then you have going up against Japan. Clinical sushi sashimi. I mean, who doesn't love a good sashimi bowl, a good sushi bowl, you know? Salmon tartare. We all love us a good sushi platter. This is tough because it's protein to protein. And your girl loves both. I can't decide. This is very much like a little... I'm caught in the middle. Tell me what you think. 011-519-555. Do you think Brazil is going to be taking that win with their high-protein churrasco? Or is it Japan with sushi and sashimi? 011-519-555. This will indicate who you think is going to be winning this match tonight at 8 p.m. And of course, if you want the actual details on the match, you'll be hearing more stuff on more on that on the Benchwarmers later from 6 p.m. Right now, let's get to Alex Warren with Fever Dream playing for you in less than a second here on NBC Loud.

0: NBC Loud. That was the latest. Not the latest. That's actually a loud hit from Cardi B. I like it like that. Honestly, the vibes are accelerating here on NBC Loud. I know it's not a loud new hit, but I still vibe to that song greatly because, hello, who listens to Cardi B and just doesn't get up and dance? She's just one of those artists that gets you feeling in the mood. Now, I asked you on 011-510-9555 to tell me who you think is going to win today's culinary clash or today's match based on the foods they have to offer, Brazil versus Japan. And on 011-510-9555, I'm seeing a lot of mixed reactions. People are saying, hey, I want to vote for sushi. I love sushi more, but I feel like Brazil is going to take home the win. But hey, this isn't about the game. It's about the food. So technically, we can say that Japan is actually taking home the cake when it comes to the culinary clash. On 011-510-9555, we'll continue this convo on WhatsApp. Right now, let's get to more of the sports aspect.
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0: Like I mentioned, tonight the matches will continue in the 32nd knockout stage round. Now, we mentioned yesterday, Canada won with a historic 1-0 victory over South Africa. And tonight, the lineup is hot. Brazil versus Japan at 8 p.m. Germany versus Paraguay at 11:30 p.m. And then, if you're staying up late for this one, you're a trooper. Netherlands versus Morocco at 4 a.m. Tuesday morning. Whoa, that is early up in the morning. Tell me what you're going to be watching. Now, let's get to our traffic.
2: NBC Loud Saudi traffic.
0: Now, in the capital, high congestion levels hold steady across all major ring roads. Vehicles are tightly packed, waiting for that 6 p.m. drop. And as for Jeddah, corporate traffic begins to cool down slightly, but retail and dining corridors start seeing localized parking surges. And as for Dammam in that eastern region, main inner city routes begin to breathe again. Travel speeds climb back up towards a normal and steady highway limit. Now, if we missed anything, hit us up 011-510-9555. Let's get to Teddy Swims with his latest loud hit, Mr. Know-It-All, here on NBC Loud.

0: Brazil, Japan, Germany, Paraguay, Morocco, and the Netherlands. 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
1: What's poppin'?
0: Alrighty, let's talk about Jerusky and Kiki Palmer at the BET Awards. Big, big news coming out of there. Kiki Palmer, who is a favorite actress to many and many, including me, just stole the show. Literally just stole the show, and I love that about her. And if you're wondering, well, Donna, how did she steal the show? Now, Jerusky was hosting the 2026 BET Awards, and while interacting with the celebrities, specifically Kiki Palmer, she literally grabbed the microphone out of his hand and jokingly took over his job, literally. Her full hilarious exchange was captured live on the broadcast. She said, "This should have been my gig. Why would they have you host? That is the problem. This is the problem with BET. They be tripping because this should have been me. I got it." And without missing a beat, y'all, she seamlessly pivoted to reading the teleprompter, I kid you not, directly into the camera to introduce Cardi B's performance, which was highly anticipated. She goes, "And this next performance is by a Grammy Award-winning artist who came through drippin'. Give it up for the one and only Cardi B." And she did not miss a single beat. And that's what I love about Kiki Palmer, is she will always be that iconic actress. She's honestly been rising up the limelight lately more and more across Gen Z. I know she's already been big and she's already had her stardom. She's been a child actress, a child star into adult star. And now she's winning the hearts of Gen Z alongside those millennials. And we are here for it. Now that is all for what's poppin'. The more news that come out on the BET Awards, you'll be hearing about it here on MBC Loud. Right now, let's get to Coldplay with Clocks here on MBC Loud.

0: NBC Loud, Donna here on The Drive, and it is finally that time and part of the show where I get to wrap it up with my thought of the day.
1: Dana's thought for the day.
0: Now, this is the part of the show where, you know, my humble but wise brain gets to choose a couple of words of wisdom to wrap up the show, you know, end it on a nice note. And today I say, don't forget to take your supplements, Saudi. This is a PSA, you know, Mr. Harry, the other half of The Drive, is not here today. He's not feeling very well. I wasn't feeling too well last week. I got the flu, and it looks like it's going around. So people, please, let's sanitize. Let's make sure we're taking our vitamins, our supplements. Let's make sure our vitamin C is good, that orange juice is in our intake. And talk to your doctor, of course. Consult a professional. Do not listen to the health advice we have to give all the time. You know, we're not professionals, but I am just highlighting a simple PSA. That is my thought for the day. Now, next hour, you got the Benchwarmers, JR and Alex, talking all about the World Cup. The match is happening tonight. Japan versus Brazil at 8 p.m. Super exciting. So keep it right here on NBC Loud. Right now, here's Bella Kay with her loud hit, I Love It, I Love It, I Love It, on NBC Loud. Deuces!

0: two guys, too many opinions, and absolutely zero chill. JR and Alex are on the Benchwarmers. NBC Loud.
1: Happy Monday.
2: Oh, it's a very, very happy Monday if you're a Canadian supporter of their national team. That was a big win last night against South Africa. Our producer, Rais, from the Byron Cook Show, is moping around today, but he should be very proud of the way South Africa have played in this World Cup, don't you think?
1: Yeah, I think he said this morning on the Byron Cook Show that, hey, we made it to the round of 32. He'll be happy with just
2: yeah,
1: that.
2: Yeah, it's a big result, but a very tough way to lose in that sort of last couple of minutes. Of the match. Injury time.
1: Yeah.
2: Always so painful. So we'll cover off on that tonight. Also, some of the big matches that are coming up tonight. Less than 2 hours away. It's Brazil versus Japan. That's going to be absolutely huge. Round of 32. Germany, Paraguay, Netherlands versus Morocco. Wow, what a match that's going to be at 4 a.m. That's worthy of a final almost, that match.
1: How are you doing with the times?
2: tonight's matches should be okay. The first one, anyway. I'll probably fall asleep by the time the second one comes around with my jet lag after being in the US, but I'll certainly try and catch some of tomorrow morning's match early. Netherlands versus Morocco. Wimbledon also starts today. The biggest tennis tournament in the world when it comes to the Grand Slam. Certainly the most prestigious. And we'll have a look at what happened on the Byron Cook Show this morning as well with our lovely Canadian supporter here.

0: NBC Loud, we are the Pinchwarmers. It's JR and Alex.
1: Oh, the World Cup has really started to hot up. Before you sort of can blink, suddenly we're into the knockout stages, and the first of the last 32 matches happened last night, and both these teams made it to the knockout stages for the very first time. It was South Africa versus Canada. Canada, because they didn't finish first in their group, they were hoping to play this game at home. They are one of the host nations, of course. This is the first time in history as well a host nation has played a match outside of their country in the World Cup, because they had to play at Los Angeles at SoFi Stadium there. But a lot of Canadians went across. Attendance there was 69,237. I just want to mention some of these screens that you're seeing at this stadium in Los Angeles. It looks absolutely extraordinary.
0: When that stadium, SoFi Stadium, was announced, they did not announce the price of how much it cost for them to build it. Like, it's been estimated to be around $4 billion, but they won't say it.
1: Outlandish.
0: Yeah. I mean, to be honest, if you look at the suites on the ground and stuff, is very, and a lot of technology with that ring at the top of the stadium where you can get that 360 view. Everybody has a great seat. It was well thought out, and I love it, especially when the NFL's there. And now it looks just as good when football's being played on it.
1: Yeah, look, some of the stadiums, as you know, I was in the United States last week. I think one of the great things about this World Cup, certainly for me, having been to two previous World Cups in Qatar and Russia, none of the matches I went to in either of those countries had a capacity in the stadiums of more than 40,000-45,000.
0: Yeah.
1: So to go to the US, all these stadiums in the NFL, of course this new one in Los Angeles, which has been custom built pretty much for events like the World Cup, they have capacity of 60,000-70,000.
0: Yep.
1: So they're just absolutely huge, and the atmosphere is electric.
0: Well, that's the beautiful thing about the US. We didn't have to actually build any stadiums. You know, some of these countries are having a build, which is not a problem, but the US is like, oh, we just park them in our pro NFL team stadium and everybody will be okay,
1: It looked to me they had a bit of a facelift, though. I think, all these stadiums had new seats and they're very comfortable and, very sort of easy to access, and, all of the staff that are there to help out the fans doing an exceptional job as well. So had a great time. But this stadium last night was just looked amazing. And, shout out to Bafana, South Africa. Incredible effort to get to the knockout stages in this World Cup. They were thrashed comprehensively in that first match against Mexico, but came back and made it through to the knockout stages and only lost in the second minute of injury time in that second half. You saw some of the scenes, particularly in Vancouver in BC Place there. They were just going absolutely crazy because Canada are now through to the last 16 for the first time ever.
0: Yeah.
1: It was Esther Quia scored a beautiful goal, broke the hearts of all the South African supporters right around the world, including our very own producer, Reese Marat. But he's fairly upbeat, as he should be, because they did so well, South Africa, in this tournament. So well done to Canada. They're through to the round of 16. But what about tonight? Some huge matchups going on. Let's talk firstly, this game being played at such a reasonable hour in Saudi Arabia as well. Going to be a huge viewership in this part of the world. Oh, what a matchup. You've got probably the most famous of the South American teams, probably the most famous team ever to play in World Cups in Brazil. And they're taking on the might of Japan. It's worth pointing out, too, and we've talked a lot about this over the past couple of days, with some of our colleagues here, and I've spoken to this with friends outside, that nine nations from Africa, the African Confederation, have made it through to the knockout stages, but only two from the Asian Confederation, which is pretty disappointing. One of those is Japan, the other is Australia.
0: Yeah.
1: So Saudi Arabia is in the Asian Confederation as well. They've been sadly knocked out of the World Cup, but Brazil taking on Japan. So I think, if you're in this part of the world, I know there's a lot of Brazilian supporters, but Japan, one of two nations left in the Asian Confederation. Are we going to be going for Japan tonight? That's the big question.
0: I don't think that's a real question.
1: It doesn't work that way.
0: It doesn't work that way. I think most people are going to go with Brazil, especially if you're on the sports side. Brazil just has so much history of being a great team, and it seems like every World Cup they're always around, in it. You know what I'm saying? You don't just sit there and be like, oh no, Brazil, this is a terrible team. No, they're always in it. You got guys the likes of Neymar coming off the bench. Like, That goes to show you how good they are.
1: Yeah, great to see him coming back. Vinicius Jr., of course, as well. He's one of the superstars for the Brazilian team. They are going in as slight favourites, but I've got to say, I mean, if any team's going to make Brazil uncomfortable, it is definitely Japan. So that's going to be one to watch tonight. I am tipping Brazil to win this one, but it's going to be a tight affair. I don't think it's going to be a walkover by any stretch of the imagination. Might even go to extra time as well, but I do think they'll score a winner before it goes to penalties. I'm tipping a 1-0 victory. I think it's going to be tight against Japan tonight. The other match, round of 32, Germany, they're taking on Paraguay. I saw Paraguay perform just last week against Australia at Levi's Stadium. They're a tough outfit to beat. They certainly improved as the tournament went on. They have a good defensive structure, but I do think Germany is going to come out on top in this one. Their quality and depth should give them the edge, especially if they control possession. But this is the match that everyone's talking about. Early tomorrow morning, 4 a.m., my French-Moroccan wife, Sophia, is going to... I'm going to try and drag her out of bed for this one because she's very excited about this match. It's going to be a tough one too. The Netherlands, who are one of the best teams in this tournament so far, but Morocco, as we know, they controversially won the African Cup of Nations earlier this year in that very controversial final, which they lost to Senegal. Then they were given the trophy sometime afterwards. And they made the semi-finals of the last World Cup. They are a powerhouse in world football these days. But Netherlands, they're probably the biggest team ever to have never won a World Cup. A lot of people are saying this is their tournament this time around. I do tend to agree. It's going to be a tough one to for Morocco to win this one, I think.
0: It's so funny. I saw a post today where they're saying Netherlands is all hype, no trophies. So maybe this World Cup, they could change it. That guy, was he from Germany that guessed that Netherlands is going to win it all this year?
1: Oh, yeah, the statistician.
0: Yeah.
1: The scientific expert. He's actually tipped Netherlands to win this this World Cup.
0: And he's been right for the last three World Cups.
1: He has been right, too. But I think, look, Netherlands have some incredible players, as we know, Virgil van Dijk being one of them,
0: yeah.
1: In terms of one of their great defensemen. But it's going to be a very, very tough match, this one. I think it actually might even go to penalties, this one.
0: Ooh!
1: Yeah, I think it's going to be one all at full time, but I think that deadlock's going to be broken. And I hate to say it, but I think Netherlands to win in a penalty shootout. Mm. That's my tip for tonight. Starting at 4 a.m., it'll still be going at 7 o'clock tomorrow morning. I think this one is going to go for a while. So plenty to look forward to tonight in the round of 32. As far as myself is concerned, and also Byron Cook from our breakfast show, both of us being Australian, a lot of talk about their clash with Egypt, which is happening this Friday night, 9 p.m. Saudi Arabian time. Cannot wait for that. And there was a bit of banter going on this morning about this match and about the lead up to it. We'll get to it next at NBC Loud.
0: Here's Tame Impala and Jenny with Dracula.

0: NBC Loud, it's the Benchwarmers with JR and Alex. And this morning on the Byron Cook Show, I don't know how this happened, but it was an Australian versus Egypt challenge that was created.
1: Five, we've got that football feeling. And Jury, you've got one here from Ahmed. What does this one say?
2: He said, "Good morning, Byron. Be ready to eat Egyptian molokhia after Egypt beat Australia."
1: Okay, all right. Yeah, fighting words from Ahmed. And look, you know what? This is a remarkable scenario because in this part of the world, I have so many Egyptian friends, and just the way that it all worked out, in the round of 32, Australia play Egypt. Winner goes home. We'll send you back to Cairo.
2: I want to go back.
1: You just want to go back for a holiday, Jury. Jury spends a lot of time in Egypt. And look, this is particularly special for me because on Wednesday I fly back to Melbourne, Australia to spend some time with some friends and family. And we watch the game at a place called Federation Square. And you can get up to 30, 40,000 people that congregate around these giant screens. So I'm going to be there at about 4 a.m. Everywhere I go, the games are on at 4 a.m. Can I just go somewhere where the games are on at a decent time? But look, there's a lot of Egyptians in Australia as well. So there's a really friendly rivalry. So we'll see how all that plays out. What am I eating? What was the threat?
2: It's molokhia. It's jute leaves cooked with garlic, coriander, and broth. It is usually served with rice, chicken, or beef. So that's very delicious.
1: What I would say, like when I had that sort of challenge with JR, the American who works here on the Benchwarmers, I threatened to feed him that disgusting Vegemite stuff. And then he said, "No, well, if the US win, you can drink this sickly sweet cream soda stuff," which I didn't want to do. That's not a challenge. That just sounds like a really nice meal.
2: It is, actually.
3: So why is Ahmed threatening you with a good time?
1: I hope Egypt wins so I can eat that.
0: It's rare, but I kind of agree with Byron. Coming up next, they gave Ahmed a call, and we'll play that back next on the Benchwarmers is NBC Loud. Here's the latest from Taylor Swift from Toy Story 5. It's I Knew It, I Knew You.

0: ABC Loud, it's the Benchwarmers with JR and Alex. And earlier this morning on the Byron Cook Show, Ahmed sent a WhatsApp with an Australian versus Egypt challenge. Now, the Byron Cook Show thought it was a great idea to give him a call, and that's exactly what happened.
1: Some friendly rivalry is already building. My Australian team taking on Egypt this Friday in a round of 32 elimination. Losing team. Halas. It's going to be interesting. Now, Ahmed, good morning to you. Welcome to the Byron Cook Show.
2: Good morning. Good morning, Byron.
1: Now, I have a challenge for you, my friend, because we read this WhatsApp earlier. Jury, what is this dish? He has said, be ready to eat Egyptian what?
3: Molokhia.
1: Okay, so I've got to eat that if Australia lose. But the thing is, Ahmed, it looks delicious. I quite like the look of it.
2: Yeah, I think you will say, I wish Egypt beat Australia a long time ago.
1: I really do. But here's the thing, and this seems like an unfair challenge because the punishment for me is to eat this delicious dish. What was in it? The coriander and all sorts of spices, Jury? It was nice.
3: And they add beef or chicken with it.
1: Yeah, I'll go beef, thanks, Ahmed, in the event of an Australian loss. But here's the thing. I won't be here. I'll be in Australia, actually, watching that game. But perhaps Alex from the Benchwarmers, who's going to fill in for me, he's Australian. Would you let him feed you a dessert spoon of Vegemite if Australia win?
2: I will do it, but inshallah it will not happen.
1: Well, it's on record now. So there we have it. Ahmed, our Egyptian listener, pending legal agreement. Look, who knows if this is going to get approved or not. But Alex will feed him a spoonful of Vegemite, which is this black paste. Do you know what it is, Ahmed?
2: No idea.
1: Yeah, you won't like it as much as I will like that delicious Egyptian dish that you're going to feed me. I can't lose this, guys.
0: The Byron Cook Show returns tomorrow morning starting at 6. And coming up next, Wimbledon is in action. And we'll give you all the updates that's coming from London right here on NBC Loud. It's the Benchwarmers with Olivia Rodrigo.

0: NBC Loud, we are the Benchwarmers. It's JR and Alex.
1: It is the most famous tennis tournament in the world, and probably the most famous of the Grand Slams as well. Wimbledon starts today. I mean, if you're a fan of tennis and football, it's like, what do you choose to watch? I think there'll be lots of eyes on this tournament, as there always is. In some breaking news, Britain's Emma Raducanu will not play. She's had to withdraw at the last minute, unfortunately for her, and all of the big fans are supporting British tennis players on the eve of her home Grand Slam because of a stress fracture in her lower right leg. She did everything she possibly could to get back on track, but wasn't able to do it. She's 23 years old. Of course, she famously won the US Open as a qualifier, but hasn't won any Grand Slam tournaments since. So we wish her all the very best in terms of her recovery.
0: It's so tough to be that young and have these injuries in your career, because it's in their eyes, I can only imagine they see it as a setback, you know, and obviously they can come back and healthy. But whenever you have those injuries, that's the big question, right? Can I be at the point I was before I got injured?
1: Yeah, but on the other side of it, so when we're talking about the women's side of the draw, Serena Williams making a triumphant return to the tournament this year. Can you believe she's playing singles as well as doubles with her very famous sister, Venus Williams? And she's going to be starting her quest to potentially win another Grand Slam tomorrow.
0: This is exciting. The first round, center court tomorrow, around roughly around 6:20. She'll be playing Maya Joint. And this is, I'm kind of excited to see how she's going to be with singles. Doubles, I mean, you can kind of disguise the age there a little bit because you have a partner. But for the singles, coming in as a wild card, it's going to be pretty cool to see Serena Williams back on that court doing her thing.
1: Yeah, absolutely. And, you know, the fact she's even back playing singles, as we've talked about so many times before, being in your 40s doesn't mean you're not going to be at your very best, as we've seen many athletes in various sports, you know, excelling in their 40s, whether it's, you know, someone like Tom Brady or Cristiano Ronaldo. Lionel Messi isn't 40 yet, but he's just about to turn 39, I think. So
0: exactly.
1: He might as well be 40.
0: Yeah.
1: So it's not something that's going to necessarily deter your performance.
0: But my only thing with Serena, she took a four-year break. That's my only thing with Tom Brady, Cristiano Ronaldo, these guys, LeBron James, they've continued to play up into their 40s. She took a four-year break. So I know that Russ is going to be there, but maybe she can still get past that first round in the singles on tomorrow. I'm looking forward to seeing it.
1: Novak Djokovic is just about to start his campaign. He's going to be playing Wu in his first round clash. He's seeded seventh in this tournament. Still, you know, aiming to win another Grand Slam tournament. Is he going to be able to do it? Maybe. He's exceptional on grass. So looking forward to seeing Novak. I think Jannik Sinner would still be the favorite, seeded number one, ranked number one in the world as well. And you got the Sabalenka on the female side. I think she'd have to go in as favorite in this tournament. She won her singles opening match just earlier today. So plenty to look forward to, and we'll keep you updated right here on NBC Loud. Turning our attention back to the World Cup in just a moment, we have a big Canadian supporter here in our building. Her name is Maya. She was pretty excited about the fact that Canada beat South Africa in their round of 32 clash. And the Byron Cook Show had her on this morning. We'll hear it next at NBC Live.
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0: NBC Loud is the Benchwarmers with JR and Alex. That was the latest from Sophia J. Smith. It's called Tell Them. Now, you know we have that football feeling, and this morning was a tough one for producer Raiz because South Africa lost to Canada 1-0, and Byron took the opportunity to rub it in his face.
1: What a moment last night. South Africa versus Canada in the round of 32, and our South African producer Raiz, you are watching this game right to the end. Sadly, not the ending that the South Africans were hoping for.
2: Yeah, I mean, like I said, like we stretched ourselves as far as we could possibly go in this competition.
1: Yeah.
2: We were very happy to just qualify.
1: Sure.
2: I mean, not even happy. We were shocked to qualify.
1: Sure.
2: Imagine making it into round of 32.
1: Yeah. Now, you've lost to Canada, one of the co-hosts of the tournament. And I'd like to think that my South African friends have a good sense of humor. Whether you win, lose, or draw, you love a bit of humor. So, producer Ayis, I think it's only appropriate for that reason that we bring in the only member of staff here at NBC that I could find that has ever lived in Canada.
2: She
1: was a Canadian resident. She's dressed in red as she walks into the studio. Oh, Canada, Mias.
2: Oh, no. Come, not the Canadian the day after.
1: Come on in. Come and sit down. Get on a microphone, Mias. Here we go. We're just going to sing the song together as well. Oh, this is a beautiful moment for everyone here. Let's sing, Mias. Here we go.
3: Oh, Canada. Oh, Canada.
2: Now, what's in your hand?
1: This is beautiful. Mias, of course, is a member of the NBC audio and music team. But Mias, whilst proudly Saudi, spent a lot of time in Canada. I love the red you're wearing today. Very striking. Yeah. And I'm sure producer Ayes really appreciate you've come in dressed in red so proudly.
3: Yeah, we didn't come in empty-handed.
2: I'm more concerned.
3: Some maple syrup as a Canadian souvenir to hopefully make you feel a little bit better.
2: Oh, that's nice.
3: A little bit better.
2: I thought she was going to poison me.
3: No, we're all friendly in here.
1: Yes, yeah. But I think it's only appropriate, and maybe we play the

0: song again as producer Ais in a symbol of unity, because I think the football is about coming together as one. You know, if South Africa won, perhaps we could have cooked a braai, which is the South African barbecue, of course. We could have done something like that.
1: 100%.
2: Sadly, Bafana Bafana.
0: Bafana Bafana.
1: We can still do that.
0: No, because what's going to happen instead is you're going to drink some maple syrup. And I think that's just a way of saying, hey, I respect the Canadian culture. It's a sign of respect. So here we go. We've just got the music playing. What a beautiful moment. Now, as the maple syrup is passed over.
2: We need your raw impression.
1: Oh my God. Beep.
0: Congratulations, Canada. Oh. Bafana Bafana. Maple syrup has gone down the hatch. Are you okay?
1: I'm not. We're supposed to be brothers and sisters in Commonwealth. And this is what you do to me.
3: Oh, poor producer Ais. They are back tomorrow morning. The Brian Cook Show at 6 a.m. On air with Ryan Seacrest is up at 7. NBC Loud.

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7: 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I just saw it. 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
2: Go ahead, Sophia. Set it up for the group here so everybody knows what we're talking about.
3: Okay, so my roommate's sister, she's been staying with us. And originally, she was supposed to be staying with us for 3 days. But it's now been 2 weeks.
4: No. Okay.
3: Yes.
2: 3 days has turned into 2 weeks. And now the question is, why? And she started paying rent.
3: Well, exactly. I asked my roommate. I was like, I tried to really be nice about it. And I was like, hey, do you know how much longer she's going to be here for? It's a small apartment. And she's like, oh, I'm not too sure. She hasn't bought her flight home yet.
2: The fact that your roommate isn't feeling uncomfortable about this and isn't addressing it, that makes me feel like she is oblivious.
4: Yeah.
3: Maybe because it's her sister and she's close with her sister. And like, we've met the sister before, but
2: she should start feeling bad about you guys having to deal with her sister. Like, where's that feeling? Where's that gone?
4: I don't know. Yeah. I kind of get the sibling aspect though. I feel like siblings can stay with you as long as they want.
2: They can't when you have roommates.
4: I guess when you have roommates, sure.
2: They can't when you're married.
4: I mean, when they're married, there's no rules at my house. Like, my sister could come and stay with us for as long as she wanted to. Her kids.
2: My mom won't even let us stay for more than 4 days. I mean, she's like, you kidding? So your roommate is the issue, not the sister. I think you guys need to team up on your roommate and say, this is enough. She's got to go. You got to take her. You got to get her out. This is not fair. Otherwise, she's got to pitch in. But I don't even want that. I want her to go.
3: Yeah.
2: Let's get in people's faces about this stuff. Let's not be so pretty about it.

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1: Coming up next,
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0: Brazil, Japan, Germany, Paraguay, Morocco, and the Netherlands. 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

0: 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So your dishwasher, when you do your dishes like last night when you did them, it's going to do better work and reach its peak potential if you run your sink's hot water just before. It means all the water feeding into the dishwasher will actually be hot at the start of the cycle. It allows it to clean and dry better. If you think it's not doing the job, that can solve the problem. Mm. Something I would never try or think about, or no. Doesn't even make sense necessarily to me, but
1: that makes try a lot of sense. See.
0: Today's quote. I get excited about the quotes every day. Assumptions are the termites of relationships.
1: Oh, yeah.
0: Dang. You cannot assume things. That will get you into the rabbit hole of trouble. Assumptions are
2: what do termites do again?
1: They like eat through wood.
0: They do. She's right. They eat wood. And they
1: okay.
0: So basically they
1: destroy your house.
0: They

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1: It is Seacrest here.
0: Nothing can scare a singer whose career and passion revolves around their voice like damage to their vocal cords. It famously happened to Adele, who thankfully recovered, and now Cody Simpson facing a similar battle. Recently returned to music after a hiatus, but just shared he injured his singing voice by trying to record with a sinus infection. Search Cody Simpson.

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1: Farmers Market Parties. Sissany and I are so into this. Have you heard about the Farmers Market Parties?
2: It is such a cute idea.
1: Coming up next. Hang on to MVP.

0: This is Ryan Seacrest on NBC Lao.
1: People are having their own personal farmers market parties. And Sisney was telling me about this. And she said, would you want to host the next farmers market party? I said, well, I haven't hosted the first farmers market party. She said, no, like in the series of farmers market parties in the world.
2: Yeah.
1: I said, yeah. Explain to Tanya what it is.
2: So instead of everyone bringing a dish like you would for a potluck, everyone brings something homemade, and it could be anything.
1: Like granola in a bag.
2: Exactly.
1: With a rope tie.
2: So it's not so much pressure of like, oh my God, I need to make like a pasta salad, or I need to make some sort of salad or any sort of side dish. It's everyone just brings different things. It could be like if you're into making candles, you just bring a bunch of little mini candles
3: or a jar of pickles.
1: Pomodoro. Yeah, pickles or pomodoro.
2: Or you could bring your olive oil.
1: Olive oil. It could do that. And you basically gift that as opposed to like any other thing. And it's just, I think that, and it's not homemade like to eat a casserole right now. It's homemade that you could put in your pantry. It's pantry farmer's market stuff.
2: Yes.
3: Love that. Isn't that so cool?
1: So to the picklers,
3: cool?
1: to the picklers, Kelly Pickler, to you and your family, to the picklers, to the granola people.
2: Body scrubs, bath salts, like all that stuff.
3: Butters, nut butters.
2: Yeah. Yes, you're onto this. Yeah. Okay. So this would be cute for like a brunch, a hang. You get like six people together and everyone just kind of brings a few things and you put them out on the table and it's kind of like this free farmer's market that everyone gets to get one of each. Cute.
1: Hold on, you bring a bunch of them? I thought you just give it to the person hosting the party and they put it in their pantry.
2: I mean, you could do that, I guess, but I think to make it better, you bring enough for everyone in that party.
1: Oh, well, that makes sense. All right, well, that's even better than I thought. I feel even better than I thought I was going to feel.
4: NBC Loud.

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1: It is Seacrest here.
2: Yeah, is it a scam? I mean, I don't know. I just got from Amazon. Maybe it's not Amazon. There, a text that came in from a weird number saying, there's been a recall. Click here to find out.
3: No,
4: don't click it.
3: Scammed.
2: But then I started thinking, it seemed legit. Like, I'm usually good at identifying scams. This looked legit, that there may have been something that I purchased that got recalled and Amazon wants to tell me. That seems like, what a kind thing.
4: Yeah, but they usually would email you and then it would have like your order number on there.
3: Or did you order something that hasn't come yet?
2: I don't know, but I can't click into it to find out because I'm too scared because it might be a scam.
4: But now you can put it into this website.
2: Well, what's the website?
4: Okay, it's called scamwise.com. And it basically analyzes the message, the website, the text, whatever it is. You can even explain it if you need to. Like, I got like those FedEx letters in the mail. So I put it into this website explaining the whole situation. And indeed, in fact, immediately confirmed that it was a scam. Don't pay the dues. All that stuff is just not real. Do you remember me telling you about this? The FedEx stuff? Okay.
2: Yes.
4: So I'm for this.
2: I get also random texts. People going, are you looking for a job? Or are you still
3: up?
2: Are you still up? it's like they say, hey, I'm in town. Hey, yes. I'm in town. I'm like, wait, who? And then you kind of want to go, well, who's this phone number from the past that's in town?
3: Oh, yeah.
4: I'm like, no.
2: Right? But is that a scam or is that just somebody?
4: I think it's scam. Scamwise.com.

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1: Now, Sisney, are you in any clubs? Like, do you have a group that gets together and works out or plays a sport? Or?
2: Yeah, actually, me and some of my friends want to start learning Mahjong. So,
1: oh my gosh, what is that?
2: Exactly, like, spell it. I don't even know how to play it, but it's like, it's all the...
3: Everybody's playing
2: yes,
3: it right now.
2: And so
1: I started learning.
2: So a bunch of my friends actually went last Thursday to go play somewhere, and I couldn't go for whatever reason, but I'm going
1: to
2: go with them next week.
1: Where do you have to go?
2: Well, sometimes you can have places that actually like have a whole night themed about it, and it's just a bunch of like people playing.
3: I have a tutor I can send.
2: Oh, I love that. Okay.
1: Sorry, see? I don't even... If I put it into my search... I can't even spell it.
2: Yeah, like, I don't even know how to spell it. We call it Maj.
1: Just search it.
2: I know. It's
1: Mahjong.
2: Everyone's playing it, though.
1: Fortnite, not Mahjong.
2: I'm intrigued.
1: Ruby, Mahjong?
3: Neither. Fortnite.
2: Not yet.
1: And what? How do you spell Zhong?
2: Let's see, actually. That's a good question.
3: J-O-N-G.
1: How do you spell... That's Zhong.
2: It's Mahjong. Zhong. This is like the it thing. It's like when everyone started doing pickleball.
1: Okay. Mahjong.

0: Brazil, Japan, Germany, Paraguay, Morocco, and the Netherlands. 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
2: Let's get the party started. See you at the bar, you was hardly talking. That's when I knew that your heart was scarring. Friends to lovers need a part to star in. Like, wait, babe, let me

Hey, it is Ryan Seacrest on NBC Loud. Niall Horan is doing what he does best and what fans want most from him, hitting the road for that dinner party live on tour shows kicking off next year. Take a look at the details and the dates and ticket stuff. We put it up. Search Niall Horan at onairwithryan.com.

0: Ray.
1: This is Ryan Seacrest on NBC Loud, home of the Byron Cook Show.
2: Coming up next, check this out. If you do this and when you get stressed out, you can cut your risk of heart disease.

0: Hey, it is Ryan Seacrest on NBC Loud. Now listen to this, stress. So I was reading that doctors are saying, given the choice between exercise, nutrition, and sleep, what would be most important to focus on? Sleep.
1: Yeah.
0: They're saying sleep. Now, all of it's important, but if they had to pick one, sleep is the one a lot of doctors choose. And stress is a major factor in lifespan and in happiness and all those things. So sleep can reduce stress. And stress is also a major factor for heart disease. This is a common thing. Now, they say that if you do this, you can, and I do this quite a bit, if you do this, you could cut your risk of heart disease by 35%, and that is cry. Just cry a little bit more.
2: Oh, wow.
1: No problem there.
2: Yeah.
0: People who cry when they're upset have constantly lower levels of heart disease.
2: Oh, that's interesting.
0: I guess they get it all out.
2: No, but cry when they're upset. So does happy crying not count?
0: I don't know. I'm just going to cry, irrigate everything, and hopefully the stress goes down, and so does the risk of heart disease.
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0: Feed. There's this one about psychologists saying that you should not share these things with people close to you. Your partner, for example, or your friend. But specifically to your partner, your parents drive you crazy. Don't say that to your partner. I've never said that. I've never said the word crazy.
1: No.
0: Have you ever said that?
1: No. Plus they don't.
0: Yeah. And they also say, and this is the one that struck me. This is a psychologist saying, don't ever say this out loud. And that is, to a friend, for example, you could do better. Like, is it you could do better as a person in the world, or you could do better as a friend to me?
1: Or you could do better in your relationship.
2: You could do better than the person you're with.
1: Right.
0: Oh, that's what it is. See, yes. That's why I'm, that's right. I didn't see the glass half that way.

0: Hey, it is Ryan Seacrest on NBC Loud. We did it. We made it through. Thank you for doing it. Thank you for being here. Sissany, Tanya, appreciate you. Michaela, Sophia, Ruby.
1: Thank you.
0: Wow, you guys stepped up in so many ways. You know which ways. Don't need me to recite it. Catch you tomorrow right here on NBC Loud.

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0: England. It's Dua Lipa. 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

0: 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NBC Loud.
1: On the show today, you already know it. We got the top three at three, where we get to count down the three biggest songs that you get to decide on 011-510-9555. And the culinary clash is going down again. This time, it is France versus Sweden. The croissant versus the Swedish meatball. Tell us who you're voting for. 011-510-9555. All this and more kicking off from 3 p.m.

0: 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NBC Loud.
1: On the show today, you already know it. We got the top three at three, where we get to count down the three biggest songs that you get to decide on 011 510 9555. And the culinary clash is going down again. This time, it is France versus Sweden. The croissant versus the Swedish meatballs. Tell us who you're voting for. 011 510 9555. All this and more kicking off from 3 p.m.

0: 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NBC Loud.
1: On the show today, you already know it. We got the top three at three, where we get to count down the three biggest songs that you get to decide on 011 510 9555. And the culinary clash is going down again. This time, it is France versus Sweden, the croissant versus the Swedish meatball. Tell us who you're voting for. 011 510 9555. All this and more kicking off from 3 p.m.